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1: Here's the weather for the Southern Light listening area. Currently 73 degrees with a few clouds. The humidity 73%. The wind is calm. The forecast for this evening, mostly cloudy with a light breeze with scattered showers. 70 degrees. Overnight, cloud-filled skies with a light breeze, about 64 degrees. And then tomorrow, cloudy with some wind and the temp 71. And that's the weather for the Northern Shenandoah Valley listening area.

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3: Some lessons can't be taught with words. They have to be lived. And sometimes the hardest lesson of all is learning who's really in charge. Job discovered this the hard way. After endless questions, complaints, and longing for answers, God finally spoke. And what he showed Job in that moment changed everything. Today on Insight for Living, Chuck Swindoll teaches from the closing chapters of Job to reveal how a suffering man came face to face with the majesty of his Maker. It's a journey towards surrender you won't soon forget.
4: Just a few verses from Job. I've been saying that for 9 years now, I think. This 42nd chapter, Job responds to the Lord's message in a wonderful manner. After all he's been through, listen to these words of submission. Job 42, beginning at verse 1. Then Job answered the Lord and said, I know that you can do all things, and that no purpose of yours can be thwarted. Who is this that hides counsel without knowledge? Therefore, I have declared that which I did not know, that which I did not understand, things too wonderful for me, which I did not know. Hear now, and I will speak. I will ask you, and you instruct me. I have heard of you by the hearing of the ear, but now my eye sees you. Therefore, I retract and I repent in dust and ashes.
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4: It is difficult to cultivate a humble heart in a contentious culture. Put another way, a repentant spirit is rarely found in a litigious society. How rarely do we hear the words, I'm wrong, I'm sorry. And as opposed to that, how often we hear the words, I will sue you. I will take you to court. Just this past week, a good friend of mine sent me a classic example of just how litigious our society is. Matter of fact, it's an award-winning story. It won first place in a recent Criminal Lawyers Award contest. A Charlotte, North Carolina lawyer purchased a box of very rare and expensive cigars. He then insured them against fire, among other things. Within a month, having smoked his entire stockpile of these 24 great cigars, and without yet having made even his first premium payment on the policy, the lawyer filed a claim against the insurance company. In his claim, this lawyer stated the cigars were lost in a series of small fires. The insurance company refused to pay, citing the obvious reason that the man had consumed the cigars in the normal fashion. That was obvious. The lawyer sued and won. In delivering the ruling, the judge agreed with the insurance company that the claim was frivolous. The judge stated, nevertheless, that the lawyer held a policy from the company in which it had warranted that the cigars were insurable and also guaranteed that it would ensure them against fire without defining what is considered to be unacceptable fire, and was obligated to pay the claim. Rather than endure a lengthy and costly appeal process, the insurance company accepted the ruling and paid $15,000 to the lawyer for his loss of the rare cigars that had been lost in the fires. And now for the best part. After the lawyer cashed the check, the insurance company had him arrested on 24 counts of arson. With his own insurance claim and testimony from the previous case being used against him, the lawyer was convicted of intentionally burning his insured property, was sentenced to 24 months in jail and a $24,000 fine. Something inside every one of us goes, yes! Let me say again how difficult it is to cultivate a humble heart in a society like ours. We who are parents, and you who are now parents of the young of our generation, work overtime dealing with the stubborn wills of your children, which is your and my responsibility. It isn't the school's responsibility. It isn't the policeman's responsibility. It isn't the court's responsibility. It is yours and it is mine. And it's a tough sled. First, to get their attention, and then in the process to gain their respect. Deep within our souls, we know that our children operate their lives under our authority. But that same awareness is not in their hearts. It's a learned awareness. And there are few things more beautiful to behold than a child or a young adult who has learned that lesson, still evidencing capability and giftedness and confidence in life, while at the same time modeling a submissive spirit. They will not learn that submission until they discover the words, "I am wrong, I am sorry, I repent." The truth were known, it has been years in some homes hearing me right now since you have heard your mate say something like that. It's long overdue. Now, with all of this as a background, a sort of food for thought, turn with me to Job 42 and verse 6. Admittedly, it's unusual for me to go at the beginning of a message to the end of my text. But because it forms the climax of Job's inner life, I want you to see it in all of its beauty and then go back with me to discover how it was finally placed there. This book ends with a wonderful conclusion on Job's part, to say nothing about his home and family and the rewards that came following all the suffering. This is Job personally. This is Job as a man. This is the inner life of the one called the servant of God. 42:6, I retract and I repent in dust and ashes. I think it is noteworthy that God does not yet remove the boils, that God has not yet brought back the children, that the man is still bankrupt, in pain, undergoing suffering, right up to this point, and that's all by design, God will stop at nothing to bring us to the place of full repentance. He doesn't bring relief and then expect repentance. It is in the midst of the pain he waits for words like this. I retract, I repent. One man very insightfully writes of this, Job has come to a true assessment of himself before the holy God. Job both renounces all false pride and concedes that God has been true to justice and allowing him to be brought so low that he has had to sit outside the city on an ash dump, on an ash heap. The term recant, translated here retract, is the Hebrew word nicham, N-I-C-H-A-M. And it means, listen, it means to turn from a planned course of action and take up a new course. It implies the strongest resolve to change directions. That's it. That's repentance at its best. I've been thinking one way, which has caused me to say what I've been saying. I now realize I need to be going in that other direction and, as we sometimes refer to it, change my tune. Having come to an end of himself, Job sits humbly before his Lord, surrendered and contrite. Surrendered and contrite. Two words we're not familiar with, especially in our culture. Turn from here briefly to Psalm 51. We'll be back to Job in a few moments, but first I want you to see the words of David following the misery in the backwash of his adultery with Bathsheba. He wrote a song, realizing the wrongness of his actions, and they were plural, not just adultery, but murder of Bathsheba's husband, Uriah, deception, living a lie before the people, lack of leadership as the king while caught up in the affair. He sees it all. He sees it clearly, and he repents. Psalm 51 is the record of his repentance. I commend the reading of it to you. He begins, "Be gracious to me, O God, according to your loving kindness." Notice he calls upon the grace of God. "According to the greatness of your compassion, blot out my transgressions." Verse 2, "Wash me thoroughly from my iniquity and cleanse me from my sin. I know my transgressions and my sin is ever before me." There's no hiding of the fact. There's no blaming of another. There is nothing but naked, open confession in a heart of repentance. Verse 10, "Create in me a clean heart, O God, and renew a steadfast spirit within me." He doesn't expect something of the people around him. He doesn't expect another individual even to understand. He's getting it right with God. That's where we start in repentance. Then he comes in verse 17 to the verse I want to mention, develop. "The sacrifices of God are a broken spirit, a broken and a contrite heart, O God, you will not despise." Look closely at the verse. These are sacrifices. These are sacrifices that God finds pleasure in, a broken spirit and a contrite heart. I meditated on those thoughts quite a while and came up with a brief list of five characteristics of a contrite heart. I've observed this in others on a few occasions. I'm sorry it hasn't been on many, but on a few occasions. And I've experienced it myself on a few occasions. A contrite heart Number one, nurses no grudges. Nurses no grudges. Contrite heart never says, if it hadn't been for what she, or if this hadn't happened then, or because I was raised like I was raised then, none of that. A contrite heart nurses no grudges. Second, makes no demands. I don't come with a contrite heart demanding that you now do this in return. So that leads me to the third. Contrite heart has no expectations. I don't expect good treatment. I don't expect to be treated nicely. I don't expect people necessarily to forgive me. That'll have to take time. I don't come with expectations. My contrite, broken spirit and my contrite, broken heart come with simply no expectations. Fourth, I offer no conditions. No ifs, no wishes. I simply come broken and contrite. Nursing no grudges, makes no blames, has no expectations, offers no conditions, anticipates no favors. That's fifth. I don't anticipate as a result that you will do this or hopefully you will do that. I'm simply acknowledging the wrongness of my actions, attitude, words. Now, what was it that brought such a response to Job? When you turn back, you will see those previous verses leading up to chapter 42, beginning in chapter 40 in verse 6. God begins by getting his attention, to use a human term, by shaking his shoulders nice and firmly. And then God gives him two unforgettable examples that show Job just how far down he is in his own estimation before God. But to begin with, God shakes his shoulders. Before I read verse 6 and following, let me mention what we've all gone through as parents. And nothing I say will be politically correct, and that's why it's true what I'm going to tell you. There are times parents all alone, without embarrassing their children before anyone else, all alone, get their children by the shoulders and give them a good firm shake, right? We'll just stop with the shake, okay? Whatever else you do, that's between you and God. And I'll leave it with that. But you have had enough of their rhino will. You are not going to put up with another day of it, to say nothing of even another minute of it, and you pull them aside and you have a good talking to, we say. And we say, I want you to understand that you are the child and I am the parent. You will do under this roof exactly what I tell you to do, whether you like it or not. Is that clear? Some of your lips are moving. You've done this before. We are in the process of helping every teacher your child will have in the future. Every time they're around a policeman, that policeman, though he doesn't know about it, will thank you. Every time he's playing on a team with a coach, that coach will be grateful that you did your job as a parent. You got their attention. And you didn't stop with just one shake. It may have to happen again in another 3 or 4 days. You are fed up. You have had it. And that child is discovering that she or he does not rule that roost. You do. And there's something wonderfully healthy about that realization. I believe the Lord takes Job by the shoulders and gives him a good shake in verses 6 to 14. As a matter of fact, in these verses, I think he's saying to him, Job, listen to me. I am God, you are man. I am authority, you are servant. I am in charge, you are the clay. I'm molding and shaping, you will be shaped. It's important that you understand, Job, you are not on my level. You are not God. See how he begins? Lord answered Job out of a storm, verse 6, chapter 40. Now, gird up your loins like a man. I think it's his way of saying, take this like a man. Listen to me. I will ask you and you instruct me. You let me know how you would answer. Will you really annul my judgment? Will you condemn me that you may be justified? Or do you have an arm like God, and can you thunder with a voice like his? It's a picture of power. Can you do what I do? If you can, then, verse 10, adorn yourself with eminence and dignity, and clothe yourself with honor and majesty. Pour out the overflowings of your anger, and look on everyone who is proud, and make him low. You're able to do that? I can do that. Bring those proud people down, Job. Look on everyone who is proud, and humble him. Tread down the wicked where they stand. Hide them in the dust altogether, and bind them in the hidden place. Then I will confess to you that your own right hand can save you. Obviously, Job can't do that. Let's go back to the shakes for a moment, okay? Let me make something real clear to you, son. As the father, I'm the one who earns the living in this home. If you're in charge, you earn the living. You go where I go. You work where I work. You make what I make. You make the decisions I make. You take care of the mortgage. You handle the details of this family. You get everything in line. You make the plans. You're in charge. Are you able to do that? Obviously, the son has to say no. I can't do that. Then understand, son, you're not the dad. You're the son. That means you answer to me. I love you. I will forever love you, but you will not rule this home. I am the authority. Sometimes they need illustrations that help convey this. And so God gives him a couple of illustrations. I think Job may have been a lover of the animal world and something of a student of that world, and the Lord knew that and chose a couple of animals. Got your pen ready? I want you to circle two unusual words. Verse 15, behold now, behemoth. Circle that. I know it's unclear, but just circle it. Behold, behemoth. Verse 1 of chapter 41. Circle Leviathan. Can you draw out Leviathan? Right about now, you're glad you're the listener and not the preacher, aren't you? Because it would be a tough thing, and believe me, it's not that easy to ferret out exactly where God is going with his speech. And it is my task to try to do that. I believe he is showing Job two animals that are at the top of the food chain, two animals that are virtually unintimidated. They can take care of themselves in the wild. Most every other animal bows to them. And if they don't, they pay a terrible price, usually their life. The behemoth represents the hippopotamus, which I understand is far more dangerous and deadly than most of us usually think of when we think of the hippopotamus. The Leviathan is the crocodile. We'll look at the Leviathan in a moment. We'll look first now at the behemoth. God's point, before we get there, God's point, both of these beasts, though they are intimidating to you, were made by me and are continually subservient to me. They have the natures I gave them. They do precisely as I built them or created them to do. And if you're unable to handle these, obviously, you're not on my level. And if you, in fact, are afraid of them, as Job certainly must have been, then you certainly are not what would qualify as deity. And another reminder of the importance of submission to one who was creator. First, the hippopotamus. Verses 15 to 24, chapter 40. I made that animal as well as you. Notice the opening. His strengths and his loins, 16 through 18, is a reference to the strength of the hippopotamus. The power is in his muscles. Tail is like a cedar, picture of strength. Sinews of thighs are knit together. His bones are tubes of bronze. This is poetry. Colorful language to illustrate this. His limbs are like bars of iron. He is first of the ways of God. If I, Yahweh, am powerful enough to create and subdue a creature this strong, and intimidating, I'm deserving of your trust, your submission, your worship.
3: 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Job wanted answers. What he received was far greater, a glimpse of the one who holds it all. 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I'm Bill Meyer. 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
1: Here's the weather for the Southern Light listening area. The current temperature is 72 degrees, and it's cloudy. The humidity, 73%. The wind is calm. The forecast for this evening, mostly cloudy with a light breeze with scattered showers, 70 degrees. Overnight, cloud-filled skies with a light breeze, about 64 degrees. And then tomorrow, cloudy with some wind and the temp 71. And that's the weather for the northern Shenandoah Valley listening area.

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1: Baptists are notorious for a lot of things, preaching, some of our evangelistic services and things like that, when we try to put high pressure on you for low living. All parts of the service have always fascinated me. I love even the welcome to the visitors. I love the offering. I love everything about it. It's just fun to do. But one of the things we've always done in Baptist Church is we call the invitation service. That's at the end of the preaching when we sing these songs like Just As I Am and Have Thine Own Way, Lord. And Almost Persuaded. Now, if that won't almost persuade you, you basically got a statue heart. That's what it is. Sing old sad songs, Deathbeds Are Coming, and all that kind of stuff. Trying to scare something out of you so you'll go on to heaven. It's that kind of deal. Basically, if you're doing it, give it up, quit it. And come down here and share it with us so I'll know I hadn't been pouring all this down the tube. Well, the invitation service is frequently treated like a threat. My father could do that about as good as any preacher you ever saw. He could just act like he knew who did it. And that just scares the church right into looking at the hymn book. I've seen them sing 95 verses of Just As I Am and never look up. Just as, won't look. That means you did it. See, I mean, don't look up. And Dad would walk back and forth like a panther in the cage at the city zoo. He knew who did it. Well, he would just go on and on and on. I remember one Sunday, I was about 15 or 16 years old, and it was about 10 after 1. And Dad had really been bringing the pressure on. You know, and we were down to about 95, 6 verses of Just As I Am, and I was afraid he was going to start on Almost Persuaded, and I did not want to go to the mission field. That day, I might have volunteered just to go home for lunch. You know, I might have done it. Well, it was about 10 after 1. Mother put her arm around my shoulder, and she said, "Gradley," and I said, "What?" And she said, "Would you please go forward and rededicate your life to God? The roast is burning." So I did. I stepped out in the aisle, and Dad was kind of shocked, you know. You hate to go an hour and 10 minutes and then find out it was your kid that did it. And he looked up as I came down the aisle, sort of like, no. And I'm saying, "Well, yes, yes, yes, yes." And I just kept coming. Well, he took me by the hand and 310 pounds and kind of beat on my back. Which was why a lot of people kneel in the altar, get the breath beat out of them by the preachers. Pulled me in close and leaned over and said, "What is it, Gregory?" I said, "The roast is burning." So he called for prayer for an unspoken concern. And it really embarrassed me because no telling what they thought I had done. See, I really think he should have just said, "The roast is burning, let us pray."

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2: Last night I had dinner with a woman who recently lost her father after a long battle with cancer. And she shared how in the final hours of her dad's life, that the whole family came together, gathered around that bedside, and shared some precious, tender moments expressing love and devotion and commitment to each other. You know, it's never easy to watch a loved one die. I've been there, and many of you have been there. But those occasions do reveal a lot. They tell a lot about the one who is dying, and they also tell a lot about those who are being left behind. In the Gospel of John, chapter 19, we find Mary of Nazareth, Mary the mother of Jesus, in the final scene of Jesus' earthly life as he goes to the cross. And this passage gives us some, I think, very intimate glimpses into the life of Mary's relationship with her son, Jesus, and glimpses that tell us something about the kind of woman that God uses to fulfill his purposes here on earth. John chapter 19, I'm beginning reading in verse 25. Near the cross of Jesus stood his mother's sister, Mary the wife of Clopas, and Mary Magdalene. When Jesus saw his mother there and the disciple whom he loved standing nearby, he said to his mother, "Dear woman, here is your son." And to the disciple, "Here is your mother." From that time on, this disciple took Mary into his home. I want us to look today at two characteristics out of the life of Mary that we see just beautifully painted for us in this portrait at the cross. First, I see that Mary was a devoted woman, a devoted follower of Jesus Christ. There are other passages in the Gospels that fill in the details surrounding this incident at the cross, and they tell us that at this most crucial moment of Jesus' earthly life and ministry, that many were afraid and fled from him. Many who had followed him, who'd listened to him on the Judean hillsides, who had heard his preaching, who had seen his miracles, who had perhaps been in that multitude that was fed with the loaves and the fishes, many of those who'd followed Jesus for 3 years of his earthly ministry, when it came time for him to die, they were afraid. They ran away. But Mary was a devoted follower. She followed Jesus all the way to the cross, all the way to his death, all the way through the most difficult point of his life. It would have been easy for her to want to have avoided this scene, to want to have escaped from the pain and the anguish of going this far with Jesus. But she was a woman who was devoted to follow her heavenly Father. And as a result, she was willing to follow Jesus all the way to the cross. And this says to me that there are going to be times when it's difficult for us to follow Jesus. There are times when it's easy. There are times when it's convenient. There are times when it's fun to follow Jesus. But there are other times when it's just plain hard. There are times when following Jesus leads us to a cross. When we have to be willing to do things that are not comfortable, that are not convenient, to obey God in some difficult issues and matters of our lives. There are times when being a follower of Christ means that God will entrust us with afflictions, with suffering. In fact, the Apostle Paul said, "All that will live godly lives in Christ Jesus will suffer persecution." Anyone can be a follower of Jesus when it's easy. When things are going our way, when we're experiencing the benefits and the blessings and the rewards of being a Christian. But what about when we have to die to self? What about when we have to watch those that we love suffer? What about when it's painful to obey the ways of Christ? Will we be a faithful follower, a devoted follower, all the way to the cross? Now, I want to just remind you that the cross is not the end. That's not the stopping place. It's not the final place. Because beyond the cross, there is always a resurrection. And you and I will never experience the life that God intends for us to experience until we're willing to go through the cross, through the pain, through the suffering, through the self-denial. But beyond that cross, there will be a resurrection. Yet we will never experience the fullness of that resurrection if we're not willing to go through the cross. Are you a faithful follower of Jesus? Are you a loyal follower? Are you a devoted follower? There are many people in our churches today who came to Christ because of something they thought he could offer them, something they thought he could do for them. They wanted heaven. They didn't want to go to hell. They wanted abundant life. They wanted peace and joy and prosperity. But nobody told them that following Christ would mean a cross, that there was a cost to discipleship. And in those times, many who have professed to be followers of Christ actually fall away. They no longer follow him. In fact, John chapter 6 tells us that after Jesus fed the multitudes, after he did his miracles, when Jesus began to say, here's the cost of being my follower, many went away from him and followed him no longer. If you are a true follower of Jesus Christ, you will not just follow him when it's convenient and when it's easy. You will follow him all the way to the cross. You will follow him when it is costly and painful. Are you committed to follow him when it's costly or when others may fail to do so? Your husband, your children, your parents, your pastor, your friends may not follow Jesus all the way to the cross. Are you, like Mary, willing to be loyal, to be devoted? If Christ lives in you, then that is your heart, attitude, and desire. Now, I want us to see one other thing about Mary that touches me as we read the story of her there at the cross and the exchange, that tender exchange between her and her dying son. And that is that she was a loved woman. She was a loved woman. As he was dying, and it says so much about the heart of Christ, by the way, he took time to care for the needs of the mother that he was leaving behind, to express his love and his concern for her and to provide for her needs. But Mary was willing to let Jesus love her. Yes, it was a time of weeping. Yes, it was a time of grief. And yes, there were those raw emotions, I'm sure, that she experienced as any woman would in the loss of a child. But she was willing in that time of excruciating pain to let Jesus love her. He wants to love us in our times of loss, in our times of pain. That doesn't mean we won't feel the loss. It doesn't mean we won't feel the sorrow. It doesn't mean we won't hurt sometimes deeply. But it means in the midst of that pain, there is one who loves us, who has provided for our needs, who wants to express his love to us if we will let him. It's interesting to me that Jesus expressed his love and his care and his concern for his mother in the context of relationships within the family of God. He turned to John, his beloved disciple, and said, take care of my mother. He wasn't just giving her the resources to go on and grin and bear it and survive or just endure what was to follow as she had already probably lost her husband, now was losing her son. He didn't expect her to do this by herself. He said, I'm placing you in the context of a family, in the context of a body. Learn to love each other. Learn to minister to each other. Learn to care for each other. As I have loved you, express that love to each other. When I was in college, I had a pastor who challenged the people in our church to function in this way as a real body, as a real family. And he said, most of us, as people in the body of Christ, are like a bag of marbles, just hard and clanging up against each other, never meshing with each other's lives. He said, what we need to be in this church is a bag of grapes, smushed together, becoming one, so that out of our oneness with Christ and with each other can flow the sweet juice of his life. Our oneness with Christ, our love for him, his love for us, and our love for each other within the family of God becomes the greatest means of our communicating to this world the love of God for them. As I think about Mary going through this painful experience in her life, I'm reminded of that wonderful passage in Romans chapter 8, where we're told about the love of Christ that is with us in every moment of our lives. The Apostle Paul says, "Who shall separate us from the love of Christ? Shall trouble or hardship or persecution or famine or nakedness or danger or sword?" No, in all these things, not just after we get through these things, but in the midst of all these things, we are more than conquerors through him that loved us. "For I am convinced," Paul says, "that neither death nor life, nor angels nor demons, nor the present nor the future, nor any powers, neither height nor depth, nor anything else in all creation will be able to separate us from the love of God that is in Christ Jesus our Lord." As we look back in the life of Mary to the time when she first had her child Jesus, the Gospel of Luke chapter 2 gives us an important detail in the life of Mary as she was a young mother. When the child Jesus was 8 days old, as you remember, Joseph and Mary, the child's mother, took Jesus into the temple, as the law said that they should, to dedicate him to the Lord. At the temple, there was an older man of God named Simeon who spoke some prophetic words to Mary. We read those words in Luke chapter 2, verse 35. Simeon said to Mary, this child that you have born, this child who is the Son of God, this child that you love so much, is destined to cause the falling and rising of many in Israel and to be a sign that will be spoken against, so that the thoughts of many hearts will be revealed, and a sword will pierce your own soul too. How would you like to be holding this 8-day-old infant in your arms and to have a man of God say, "This child will be spoken against"? There are those who will not like this child. There are those who will reject this child. And a sword will pierce your own soul as well. I suppose that's one of the many things that Mary took and pondered and treasured in her heart over the next 33 years, wondering, what could this mean? What did Simeon's words mean? What was she to expect? Now, throughout her life as a mother, she experienced a measure of the fulfillment of that prophecy. I suppose when she and her family had to leave Bethlehem and move to a foreign country to escape Herod's wrath, that she must have thought, is this what he meant? A sword will pierce my soul, having to be uprooted from the family that she knew and those that she loved. And then when she heard that wicked King Herod had killed all the baby boys in Bethlehem, and that her son alone had escaped the slaughter of all these little boys, I suppose at that moment, a sword pierced Mary's soul as she thought about those weeping mothers in Bethlehem, those who no longer had their child. And then there was that incident when Jesus was 12 years old and went with Mary and Joseph to the temple in Jerusalem. You remember how on the way home, Mary and Joseph discovered he was missing. They went back to Jerusalem only to find him in the temple, impressing the elders and the leaders of the temple with his knowledge of the ways of God. But there was that moment in that exchange where the 12-year-old Jesus said to his mother, "Don't you understand that I must be about my Father's business?" I don't think that Mary probably fully understood what Jesus meant, but I sense that perhaps at that moment the sword went a little deeper as she understood this child has a calling on his life that is unusual, and it's not going to be easy. It's going to mean separation. It's going to mean pain. Perhaps the sword went a little deeper into her soul when Jesus left home at the age of 30 to begin his public ministry. And the years that they had shared together as a close family, it was no longer the same. And then when she heard about those who would listen to his message but didn't believe him. Those who scorned him, those who ridiculed him, those who said that he was the son of the devil. Can you imagine how that would have affected a mother's heart, particularly this mother who knew that her son was the son of God? And then came that day when she heard that he had been betrayed by one of his own disciples, and the sword just plunges deeper into the heart of this woman. And then comes that scene at the cross where she watches her son, her sinless, blameless, perfect son, the Son of God, lay down his life for the sins of the world. Now, there was a very human wound at this point as the sword continued to go deeper into her own heart. As a mother, she was losing her son. I've been told that there's nothing like the pain of a mother losing a child. And certainly Mary experienced all of those natural emotions that she was having to give up her son, and not because he had done anything wrong, but because he was dying for the salvation of the world. You know, as women, God calls us in different ways to be willing to suffer, to be willing to have a sword wound our own souls in order that Christ's redeeming life may be experienced by others. And we must be willing, as Mary, to be wounded, to embrace whatever that may mean so that others can know Christ. But I think there's a wound even deeper that Mary experienced there at the cross. As she saw her son hanging there from that cross, arms uplifted, struggling to catch a breath, and realized that not only was he dying for the sins of the world, not only was he the Savior, the Redeemer of the world, but I believe at that moment she knew in her heart that he was dying for her sins, that she should have been on that cross, as each one of us deserves to die for our sins. You see, Mary was a good woman, a godly woman, but she was not good enough to make it to heaven without a Savior. And as she saw her son dying there, I wonder if she didn't perhaps remember the words of the Old Testament prophet Isaiah, as he said, "All we, like sheep, have gone astray. We have turned everyone to his own way, and the Lord hath laid on him the iniquity of us all." Not just the sins of others, but my sins. He was wounded for our transgressions. He was bruised. He was crushed for our iniquities. And with his wounds, our wounded hearts are healed. In her psalm of praise, when she first became expectant with the child Jesus, Mary said, "My soul magnifies God, my Savior." You see, Mary needed a Savior, just as every one of us needs a Savior. And the wonderful news of Mary's son, the gospel of Jesus Christ, is that in Christ, the one who gave up his life and then was raised from the dead and ascended into heaven, in Christ we have a Savior. We have one who is the wounded healer, the one who took upon himself the wounds, the bruising, the scars, the pain, the death that every one of us deserves for our sins. He took Mary's place on that cross. And wonder of wonders, he took my place. He took your place. Now, I don't know what your spiritual background is. You may be a very religious woman, as Mary was. You may have been in church all your life, as Mary was. You may know a lot about the scriptures, as Mary did. But I want to know, have you ever come to the point of trusting in Christ to be your Savior? You see, your religion won't get you to heaven. Your knowledge of the Bible won't get you to heaven. The only thing that will get you to heaven is faith in the Christ who took your place there on the cross and gave his life for you. I can't tell by looking at you if you have that kind of relationship with Christ, if you're trusting him as your Savior. But God knows your heart. And I believe that even in this moment, God may be speaking to the heart of someone in this room and saying, "You're religious, but you don't have a Savior." If that's true of you, I want to give you the opportunity that I would want you to give me if the situation were reversed. We're going to bow our hearts in prayer, and I'm just going to invite you to express your faith in Jesus as your Savior. You may want to pray a prayer something like this. Oh God, I know that I have sinned against you, and I know that I deserve to die for my sins. But today I've realized that Jesus took my place on that cross. He died for me. And today, by faith, I repent of my sins. And I turn to him in faith. And I say, Lord Jesus, please be my Savior. If you've expressed that desire to the Lord and placed your faith in him, Scripture teaches that the Lord Jesus has come to live within you by the power of his Holy Spirit. He's made you into a new person, and he will enable you, as now a child of God, to live a life that is pleasing to him. And you can have the joy and the hope, the expectation of spending eternity in his presence. Thank you, Father, for so great a salvation, for so great a Savior. And thank you for Jesus, who is made possible for us by his death, life, healing from our woundedness through his willingness to take those wounds. We thank you in his precious name. Amen.
1: That's Nancy DeMoss Walgamuth wrapping up the series, Mary of Nazareth. Mary's story is a familiar one for many of us, but Nancy's been helping us see it with fresh eyes. At its heart, Mary's life was one of surrender, over and over and over again. And I can't stop thinking about her humble response to the angel, I am the Lord's servant. May it be to me as you have said. One of our listeners appreciates the way Nancy's teaching helps her see scripture from new angles.
3: I love the way she takes the scripture and then kind of tries to unfold it in a very, practical way.
1: While the teaching is practical and fresh, it's also rooted in the truth, and Jen appreciates that too.
3: Revive Our Hearts helps me thrive in that it always points me to scripture to help me know what it is God wants of me and who he is.
1: Jen listens online from Uganda, and as she gets filled up with the teaching she hears, she then passes that truth on to other leaders who pass it on to villagers. And Nancy, isn't it so encouraging to know God's using the program in that way?
4: And it's all his doing. I'm so thankful for those who support this ministry so that we can provide Revive Our Hearts to women in the jungles of Uganda. 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
1: 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Next week, we'll hear the story of the Shunammite woman.
4: This Shunammite woman went through different seasons of life, seasons of abundance and blessing, and also a whole gamut of painful circumstances and seasons, including infertility, death of a child, likely widowhood. She had to move to a different country. That's not so big a deal today, but it would have been a huge deal then. 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And in each season, for better and for worse, she experiences God's providential care and restoration.
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1: Here's the weather for the Southern Light listening area. The current temperature is 72 degrees and it's cloudy. The humidity 73%. The wind is calm. Overnight, cloud-filled skies with a light breeze, about 64 degrees. And then tomorrow, a few clouds with some light winds, temps about 72. And that's the weather for the northern Shenandoah Valley listening area.

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1: 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That's the Down East Boys in concert Sunday, September 20th, 11 a.m. at Woodbine Assembly of God Church in Clearbrook, Virginia. Coming up in Winchester, Virginia on Thursday, September 24th, beginning at 9 a.m., hosted by the Greenhouse of Old Town on Piccadilly Street in Winchester, there will be a prayer breakfast, life and marriage tour event for prayer, community, and meaningful conversation. Guest speaker will be the Honorable Winsome Earl Sears. For more information or to register, contact the Greenhouse of Old Town in Winchester at 540-535-9137. 540-535-9137. And that's a look at some events coming up here in the Southern Light listening area.

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2: The marketplace is empty. No more traffic in the street. All the builders' tools are silent. 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Busy housewives cease their labor, and in the courtroom, no debate. Work on earth has been suspended.

when the Savior reached down his hand for me. It was February 6th, 1989, Westside Baptist Church, Jacksonville, Florida. It was there that the Master reached down, grabbed hold of this old boy's heart, and it was there that the Master

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1: Here's the weather for the Southern Light listening area. The current temperature is 72 degrees and it's cloudy. The humidity 73%. The wind is calm. The overnight forecast, cloudy with light wind, about 64 degrees. And then tomorrow, some clouds here and there and somewhat breezy, temps about 72. And that's the weather for the northern Shenandoah Valley listening area.

the Son of God is risen. That's what the angels said. When man tore down the temple, Jesus raised it up again. Started building on his kingdom

outcast. I was living in exile. Whoa, I was doomed to eternal darkness. I was shipwrecked on troubled waters.

0: These announcements are brought to you as a community service of Southern Light.
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That's the Down East Boys in concert Sunday, September 20th, 11 a.m. at Woodbine Assembly of God Church in Clearbrook, Virginia. Coming up in Winchester, Virginia on Thursday, September 24th, beginning at 9 a.m., hosted by the Greenhouse of Old Town on Piccadilly Street in Winchester, there will be a prayer breakfast, life and marriage tour event for prayer, community, and meaningful conversation. Guest speaker will be the Honorable Winsome Earl Sears. For more information or to register, contact the Greenhouse of Old Town in Winchester at 540-535-9137. 540-535-9137. And that's a look at some events coming up here in the Southern Light listening area.

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1: 1 Chronicles 29:11, God's word says, "Thine, O Lord, is the greatness, and the power, and the glory, and the victory, and the majesty. For all that is in heaven and in the earth is thine. Thine is the kingdom, O Lord, and thou art exalted as head above all."

Some of the fondest memories of my childhood were woven around supper time. When Mom would come to the back steps of the old home place, she'd say, "George, come on in, it's supper time." Oh my, but how I'd love to hear that once more. Russ, you know, time has woven the realization of a truth that is even more thrilling. And that's when the

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That's the Down East Boys in concert Sunday, September 20th, 11 a.m. at Woodbine Assembly of God Church in Clearbrook, Virginia. Coming up in Winchester, Virginia on Thursday, September 24th, beginning at 9 a.m., hosted by the Greenhouse of Old Town on Piccadilly Street in Winchester, there will be a prayer breakfast, life and marriage tour event for prayer, community, and meaningful conversation. Guest speaker will be the Honorable Winsome Earl Sears. 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And that's a look at some events coming up here in the Southern Light listening area.

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1: Here's the weather for the Southern Light listening area. The current temp 68 degrees, and it's cloudy. The current humidity 82%. The wind is from the north at 4 miles per hour. The overnight forecast, cloudy with light wind, with the temp 65. And then tomorrow, cloud-filled skies with a slight chance of thunderstorms. Temp about 78. And that's the weather for the northern Shenandoah Valley listening area.

gifts of gold and silver to another you may give. But gladly will I tell you what is written there for you. Mighty King, your days are through. You've never served the living God. You've never kneeled and prayed. And now he's found you wanting in the balances you're weighed. Your kingdom is divided, and the Lord is through with you.

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1: 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That's the Down East Boys in concert Sunday, September 20th, 11 a.m. at Woodbine Assembly of God Church in Clearbrook, Virginia. Coming up in Winchester, Virginia on Thursday, September 24th, beginning at 9 a.m., hosted by the Greenhouse of Old Town on Piccadilly Street in Winchester, there will be a prayer breakfast, life and marriage tour event for prayer, community, and meaningful conversation. Guest speaker will be the Honorable Winsome Earl Sears. For more information or to register, contact the Greenhouse of Old Town in Winchester at 540-535-9137. 540-535-9137. And that's a look at some events coming up here in the Southern Light listening area.

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This old house once knew my wife. 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This old house heard many shouts.

shining out God's love through music on Southern Light. 1 Chronicles 29:11, God's word says, "Thine, O Lord, is the greatness, and the power, and the glory, and the victory, and the majesty. For all that is in heaven and in the earth is thine. Thine is the kingdom, O Lord, and thou art exalted as head above all."

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2: Here's the weather for the Southern Light listening area. The current temp 68 degrees and it's cloudy. Humidity 77%. The wind is calm. The overnight forecast, cloudy with light wind with the temp 65. And then tomorrow, cloud-filled skies with a slight chance of thunderstorms. Temp about 78. And that's the weather for the northern Shenandoah Valley listening area.

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1: 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That's the Down East Boys in concert Sunday, September 20th, 11 a.m. at Woodbine Assembly of God Church in Clearbrook, Virginia. Coming up in Winchester, Virginia on Thursday, September 24th, beginning at 9 a.m., hosted by the Greenhouse of Old Town on Piccadilly Street in Winchester, there will be a prayer breakfast, life and marriage tour event for prayer, community, and meaningful conversation. Guest speaker will be the Honorable Winsome Earl Sears. 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And that's a look at some events coming up here in the Southern Light listening area.

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1: The Down East Boys will be in concert on Sunday, September 20th at 11 a.m. for the 82nd Homecoming Service of Woodbine Assembly of God Church. The church is located at 626 Rest Church Road in Clearbrook, Virginia. 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That's the Down East Boys in concert Sunday, September 20th, 11 a.m. at Woodbine Assembly of God Church in Clearbrook, Virginia. Coming up in Winchester, Virginia on Thursday, September 24th, beginning at 9 a.m., hosted by the Greenhouse of Old Town on Piccadilly Street in Winchester, there will be a prayer breakfast, life and marriage tour event for prayer, community, and meaningful conversation. Guest speaker will be the Honorable Winsome Earl Sears. For more information or to register, contact the Greenhouse of Old Town in Winchester at 540-535-9137. 540-535-9137. And that's a look at some events coming up here in the Southern Light listening area.

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1: Here's the weather for the Southern Light listening area. The temp 64 degrees and it's cloudy. The current humidity 82%. The wind is calm. The forecast for this morning, mostly cloudy with a light breeze. Temps of 61. This afternoon, lots of clouds and somewhat breezy. Temps about 72. Then this evening, cloudy with some wind. The temp 66 degrees. And that's the weather for the Northern Shenandoah Valley listening area.

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1: The Down East Boys will be in concert on Sunday, September 20th at 11 a.m. for the 82nd Homecoming Service of Woodbine Assembly of God Church. 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That's the Down East Boys in concert Sunday, September 20th, 11 a.m. at Woodbine Assembly of God Church in Clearbrook, Virginia. Coming up in Winchester, Virginia on Thursday, September 24th, beginning at 9 a.m., hosted by the Greenhouse of Old Town on Piccadilly Street in Winchester, there will be a prayer breakfast, life and marriage tour event for prayer, community, and meaningful conversation. Guest speaker will be the Honorable Winsome Earl Sears. For more information or to register, contact the Greenhouse of Old Town in Winchester at 540-535-9137. 540-535-9137. And that's a look at some events coming up here in the Southern Light listening area.

For the best in classic Southern gospel music, keep your dial right here. A promise from 1 Thessalonians. For the Lord himself shall descend from heaven with a shout, with the voice of the archangel, and with the trump of God. And the dead in Christ shall rise first. Then we which are alive and remain shall be caught up together with them in the clouds to meet the Lord in the air. And so shall we ever be with the Lord.

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1: Here's the weather for the Southern Light listening area. The temp 64 degrees and it's cloudy. Humidity 72%. The wind is calm. The forecast for this morning, mostly cloudy with a light breeze. Temps of 61. This afternoon, lots of clouds and somewhat breezy. Temps about 72. Then this evening, cloudy with some wind. The temp 66 degrees. And that's the weather for the northern Shenandoah Valley listening area.

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1: 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That's the Down East Boys in concert Sunday, September 20th, 11 a.m. at Woodbine Assembly of God Church in Clearbrook, Virginia. Coming up in Winchester, Virginia on Thursday, September 24th, beginning at 9 a.m., hosted by the Greenhouse of Old Town on Piccadilly Street in Winchester, there will be a prayer breakfast, life and marriage tour event for prayer, community, and meaningful conversation. Guest speaker will be the Honorable Winsome Earl Sears. For more information or to register, contact the Greenhouse of Old Town in Winchester at 540-535-9137. 540-535-9137. And that's a look at some events coming up here in the Southern Light listening area.

verse, I'd like to share this with you. 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And within a 3-year period, I was placed in 10 different orphanages and foster homes. And I can remember wanting and needing for her to cradle me in her arms and sing to me her songs. And I know now that God must have surely cradled me in his arms and sang to me his song.

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1: 1 Chronicles 29:11, God's word says, "Thine, O Lord, is the greatness, and the power, and the glory, and the victory, and the majesty. For all that is in heaven and in the earth is thine. Thine is the kingdom, O Lord, and thou art exalted as head above all."

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1: Here's the weather for the Southern Light listening area. It's currently 63 degrees and it's cloudy. Humidity 77%. The wind is from the north at 4 miles per hour. The forecast for this morning, mostly cloudy with a light breeze. Temps of 61. This afternoon, lots of clouds and somewhat breezy. Temps about 72. Then this evening, cloudy with some wind. The temp 66 degrees. And that's the weather for the northern Shenandoah Valley listening area.

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1: 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That's the Down East Boys in concert Sunday, September 20th, 11 a.m. at Woodbine Assembly of God Church in Clearbrook, Virginia. Coming up in Winchester, Virginia on Thursday, September 24th, beginning at 9 a.m., hosted by the Greenhouse of Old Town on Piccadilly Street in Winchester, there will be a prayer breakfast, life and marriage tour event for prayer, community, and meaningful conversation. Guest speaker will be the Honorable Winsome Earl Sears. For more information or to register, contact the Greenhouse of Old Town in Winchester at 540-535-9137. 540-535-9137. And that's a look at some events coming up here in the Southern Light listening area.

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1: 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It's currently 63 degrees and it's cloudy. Humidity 72%. The wind is from the north at 4 miles per hour. The forecast for this morning, mostly cloudy with a light breeze. Temps of 61. This afternoon, lots of clouds and somewhat breezy. Temps about 72. Then this evening, cloudy with some wind. The temp 66 degrees. And that's the weather for the northern Shenandoah Valley listening area.
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1: 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That's the Down East Boys in concert Sunday, September 20th, 11 a.m. at Woodbine Assembly of God Church in Clearbrook, Virginia. 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Guest speaker will be the Honorable Winsome Earl Sears. 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And that's a look at some events coming up here in the Southern Light listening area.

Many are starting to ask, what has happened to our young people? Teen pregnancy is at an all-time high. Sex, drugs, and alcohol are words America's children all too many times have learned from experience. And school shootings have let us know that this nation's children have overdosed on violence through television, movies, music, and video games. Kids killing kids and teachers at the schoolhouse. And 40 years ago, teachers listed as their number one problem, gum chewing in class. Maybe the question we should be asking is, where are the parents? Where are the parents when the cable company asks if they want the movie channels in their homes and they say yes, opening up their children to the most graphic violence, the most perverted sexual activity, and an almost constant cursing of God's name? No matter what Hollywood says, our children are imitators of what they see and hear. How do you think they learn to walk, talk, and eat? If you want to protect your children, get the evil influences of Hollywood's hellish movies out of your home. Where are the parents when youngsters sit for hours being taught how to kill by violent video games? Where are the parents when rock music blares from the stereo in their children's bedroom and they sit surrounded by posters of rock's most celebrated entertainers on their walls? Mom, Dad, these songs promote rape, Satanism, teen sex, and they glorify the use of drugs and alcohol. Parents, there is no excuse for your children's heroes to be the green-haired, earring-wearing, perverted lyrics-singing, devil-promoting rock stars of this generation. Tear down the posters. Get rid of the CDs and cassettes. They have no place in the home of a child of God. And it is your home. You are in charge, and God expects you to keep it pure. I have too much invested in my children. I have loved them too much, prayed for them too long, walked the floor and cradled their fevered bodies at midnight too many times to let a government that's lost its respect for God, or a Hollywood that's focused on corrupting the morals of a nation, or a rock star who spits in the face of God, steal the minds of my children, or tell me how they ought to be raised. They are my children. This is my job, and I will do my duty until God relieves me, and I will do it for the sake of my children.

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1: Here's the weather for the Southern Light listening area. It's currently 63 degrees and it's cloudy. Humidity 72%. The wind is from the northeast at 4 miles per hour. The forecast for this morning, mostly cloudy with a light breeze. Temps of 61. This afternoon, lots of clouds and somewhat breezy. Temps about 72. Then this evening, cloudy with some wind. The temp 66 degrees. And that's the weather for the northern Shenandoah Valley listening area.

shelter. For more information, contact the church at 540-662-2471. 540-662-2471. That's the Down East Boys in concert Sunday, September 20th, 11 a.m. at Woodbine Assembly of God Church in Clearbrook, Virginia. Coming up in Winchester, Virginia on Thursday, September 24th, beginning at 9 a.m., hosted by the Greenhouse of Old Town on Piccadilly Street in Winchester, there will be a prayer breakfast, life and marriage tour event for prayer, community, and meaningful conversation. Guest speaker will be the Honorable Winsome Earl Sears. For more information or to register, contact the Greenhouse of Old Town in Winchester at 540-535-9137. 540-535-9137. And that's a look at some events coming up here in the Southern Light listening area.

0: For the best in classic Southern gospel music, keep your dial right here. 1 Chronicles 29:11, God's word says, "Thine, O Lord, is the greatness, and the power, and the glory, and the victory, and the majesty. For all that is in heaven and in the earth is thine. Thine is the kingdom, O Lord, and thou art exalted as head above all."
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1: Here's the weather for the Southern Light listening area. It's currently 63 degrees with a few clouds. Humidity 72%. The wind is from the northeast at 4 miles per hour. The forecast for this morning, mostly cloudy with a light breeze. Temps of 61. This afternoon, lots of clouds and somewhat breezy. Temps about 72. Then this evening, cloudy with some wind. The temp 66 degrees. And that's the weather for the northern Shenandoah Valley listening area.

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1: 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That's the Down East Boys in concert Sunday, September 20th, 11 a.m. at Woodbine Assembly of God Church in Clearbrook, Virginia. Coming up in Winchester, Virginia on Thursday, September 24th, beginning at 9 a.m., hosted by the Greenhouse of Old Town on Piccadilly Street in Winchester, there will be a prayer breakfast, life and marriage tour event for prayer, community, and meaningful conversation. Guest speaker will be the Honorable Winsome Earl Sears. 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And that's a look at some events coming up here in the Southern Light listening area.

shining out God's love through music on Southern Light. Now from God's Word, for he that will love life and see good days, let him refrain his tongue from evil, and his lips that they speak no guile. Let him eschew evil and do good. Let him seek peace and ensue it. 1 Peter 3.

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1: Oh, that's right, Tony. 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
1: Here's the weather for the Southern Light listening area. The temp 64 degrees and it's cloudy. Humidity 67%. The wind is from the east at 5 miles per hour. This afternoon, some clouds here and there and somewhat breezy. Temperature 73 degrees. Then this evening, cloudy with some wind, 67 degrees. And that's the weather for the Northern Shenandoah Valley listening area.

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1: 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That's the Down East Boys in concert Sunday, September 20th, 11 a.m. at Woodbine Assembly of God Church in Clearbrook, Virginia. 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Guest speaker will be the Honorable Winsome Earl Sears. 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And that's a look at some events coming up here in the Southern Light listening area.

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1: Here's the weather for the Southern Light listening area. The current temp 68 degrees under partly cloudy skies. Humidity 60%. The wind is from the southeast at 4 miles per hour. The forecast for this afternoon, partly cloudy with a light breeze, temperature 73 degrees. Then this evening, cloud-filled skies with a light breeze, 67 degrees. Overnight, a few clouds with some light winds, the temp 66 degrees. And that's the weather for the northern Shenandoah Valley listening area.

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For more information or to register, contact the Greenhouse of Old Town in Winchester at 540-535-9137. 540-535-9137. 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

0: shining out God's love through music on Southern Light. From God's Word in 1 Corinthians 6, flee fornication. Every sin that a man doeth is without the body, but he that committeth fornication sinneth against his own body.
1: And welcome. 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
1: Here's the weather for the Southern Light listening area. The temp 70 degrees and it's cloudy. Humidity 60%. The wind is calm. The forecast for this afternoon, partly cloudy with a light breeze. Temperature 73 degrees. Then this evening, cloud-filled skies with a light breeze. 67 degrees. Overnight, a few clouds with some light winds. The temp 66 degrees. And that's the weather for the Northern Shenandoah Valley listening area.

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1: 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That's the Down East Boys in concert Sunday, September 20th, 11 a.m. at Woodbine Assembly of God Church in Clearbrook, Virginia. Coming up in Winchester, Virginia on Thursday, September 24th, beginning at 9 a.m., hosted by the Greenhouse of Old Town on Piccadilly Street in Winchester, there will be a prayer breakfast, life and marriage tour event for prayer, community, and meaningful conversation. Guest speaker will be the Honorable Winsome Earl Sears. 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And that's a look at some events coming up here in the Southern Light listening area.

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In Luke 12:2, "For there is nothing covered that shall not be revealed, neither hid that shall not be known."

silver to another you may give, but gladly will I tell you what is written there for you. Mighty King, your days are through. You've never served the living God, you've never kneeled and prayed, and now he's found you wanting in the balances you're weighed. Your kingdom is divided, and the Lord is through with you.

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1: Here's the weather for the Southern Light listening area. Currently 73 degrees under partly cloudy skies. Humidity 60%. The wind is from the northeast at 4 miles per hour. The forecast for this afternoon, partly cloudy with a light breeze, temperature 73 degrees. Then this evening, cloud-filled skies with a light breeze, 67 degrees. Overnight, a few clouds with some light winds, a temp 66 degrees. And that's the weather for the northern Shenandoah Valley listening area.

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1: 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That's the Down East Boys in concert Sunday, September 20th, 11 a.m. at Woodbine Assembly of God Church in Clearbrook, Virginia. Coming up in Winchester, Virginia on Thursday, September 24th, beginning at 9 a.m., hosted by the Greenhouse of Old Town on Piccadilly Street in Winchester, there will be a prayer breakfast, life and marriage tour event for prayer, community, and meaningful conversation. Guest speaker will be the Honorable Winsome Earl Sears. 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
1: Here's the weather for the Southern Light listening area. Currently 73 degrees under partly cloudy skies. Humidity 64%. The wind is from the southeast at 6 miles per hour. The forecast for this afternoon, partly cloudy with a light breeze. Temperature 73 degrees. Then this evening, cloud-filled skies with a light breeze. 67 degrees. Overnight, a few clouds with some light winds. The temp 66 degrees. And that's the weather for the northern Shenandoah Valley listening area.
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3: Shana Tova, that means good year. That's how we greet each other today, because this is the beginning of the Jewish New Year of 5786. Somebody did accounting and determined that 5,786 years ago...
4: 5,687, sir.
3: Well, that's it for this morning. See y'all later. How'd that happen? Okay, anyway. They decided that that's when creation took place. Now, that's debatable. Sometimes people say it was the creation of Adam, sometimes the creation of the world, or sometimes when God said, enough of this craziness, we're going to make something happen. Anyway, it's also called Yom Teruah, the day of blowing of the shofar. And last night, we heard some blasts on the shofar. And this morning, for those of you here last night, you're going to hear twice as many. And it's good to hear the shofar blown every year. This is a reminder of the verses in Scripture that instruct us to celebrate today. It says the first day of the seventh month is to be for you a complete rest with blasts on the shofar. Oftentimes, you have fireworks, champagne. Anyway, this is a very unusual way to begin a year with the blowing of a ram's horn, isn't it? It's not commonly done. You and I know on New Year's Eve, we watch this ball drop from a tower in New York City, Times Square. That's one way it's observed. Sometimes people have parties and get drunk. That's not what we do. We begin the new year with the sound of a shofar. And the shofar, incidentally, is not exactly a soothing musical instrument. Nobody hears the shofar and says, oh, that would be lovely background music while I take my afternoon nap. No. The shofar is designed to wake us up. And perhaps that's exactly what God was doing when he gave us the shofar for this season. Because we have a tendency, all of us, to go through life asleep. We get busy. We get distracted. We develop routines, and we become very comfortable. And suddenly, another year has gone by, so the shofar says, wake up. Pay attention. God has given us now another year to live. And the question is, what are we going to do with it? Rosh Hashanah is a time to stop and take stock of our lives. A new year naturally makes us look backward at the previous year. We ask, what happened last year? I'm not going to attempt to mention the date again because I might have gotten something mixed up. Who knows the actual date of this new year? I thought I knew it. It's in my notes. Somebody know? 5787, right? I guess. But there's a more important question, really. Not what year it is, but in this past year, did I become more patient? Did I become more loving? Did we become more generous? Did we become more forgiving, more faithful? Do we become more like Yeshua this past year? Or did we become more critical, more impatient, more easily offended, more selfish, more fearful? Those are not the questions we'd like to hear, because spiritual growth requires honest self-examination. The Jewish tradition calls this process Cheshbon HaNefesh, giving an accounting or an examination of your soul. In other words, take an inventory of your life. Business owners do it. They do an inventory when they're preparing their financial statements, when they do the books. What made money? What product made money? What lost money? Where do we succeed? Where do we fail? What needs to change? Rosh Hashanah invites us to do something similar now with our souls, to take stock. How am I doing spiritually? How is my relationship with God? How are my relationships with other people? How am I using my time? How am I using my words? What have I allowed to grow in my heart that maybe shouldn't be there? And perhaps most importantly, what does God want to change in me going forward? The shofar is God's spiritual alarm clock. It appears throughout Scripture in a number of different places as a warning. When Israel went to war, they blew the shofar, a warning to other people. And the people that Israel took the land from, the Canaanites and others, when they heard the shofar, they felt fear because they knew the people of Israel were coming, and behind the people of Israel was the God of Israel. And the God of Israel always protected Israel in battle. So people had fear and trembling when they heard the shofar blowing. It got people's attention for sure, and that's exactly what God wants to do with us today. The Apostle Paul, Rabbi Shaul also called, uses the identical language in Romans 13. He says, it's high time for you to rouse yourselves from sleep. In other words, wake up. You can be physically awake, but spiritually asleep. You can come to the congregation, you can sing, you can read the Bible, you can serve, and still you can be gradually spiritually asleep. You can go through all the motions, you know what to say, you know what to do, but something inside becomes dull unless you make a decision to change things. And the shofar says, it's time. Wake up to God. Wake up to your family. Wake up to opportunities all around you. Wake up to the people who need your encouragement. Wake up to the fact that your days are precious and they are numbered. Time to wake up. This man talked to his rabbi one day and said, Rabbi, I've decided to make a New Year's resolution to stop procrastinating. The rabbi said, wonderful. When will that begin? The man replied, tomorrow. You see, that's the problem with good intentions. As I talked to you last night, we don't like the word later because later it may not happen. When we put things off, I'll do it later. I'll do it next week. I'll do it tomorrow. I'll do it when I feel a little bit better. I'll do it when somebody comes to visit to help me. Later is a strange word because later might not happen. We're given today. Hayom, this day. That's the problem with later. That's the problem with good intentions. Oftentimes we postpone them. And postponing spiritual changes can create problems. We say, someday I'm going to pray more. Someday I'm going to forgive that person. Someday I'm going to repair that relationship. Someday I'm going to get serious about God. But someday is not on the calendar. It's today. So the great word of this season, as I talked to you about last night, it's shuva, repentance, turning around. It's usually translated to start again, to return. It's beautiful. Repentance isn't simply a matter of feeling guilty. It's okay to feel guilty because sometimes we should feel guilty, but that's not repentance. That's your personal issue to deal with. Repentance is, I'm going to make things right. I'm going to turn around. I'm going to go back. I'm going to straighten things out. I told last night, and a lot of you were here, so I have to repeat this a little bit. One day, let's not think about me. One day, you're sitting in your car and you're driving north. And all of a sudden, you feel something's wrong because you know that you're not supposed to be driving north. You're supposed to be driving south. Well, you could sit on the side of the road, cry about it, make some phone calls, make some adjustments. What's the right thing to do? Turn around. That's what shuva is, means to turn around, head in a different direction. And Rosh Hashanah is the day to begin doing it. I'll tell you a story. The difference between being sorry and actually repenting. A man had a very serious disagreement with his brother. It began when they were young over something relatively small. But instead of settling it, both brothers became angry with one another. One said something very hurtful. The other responded with something even more hurtful. And eventually, they just stopped talking to each other. 25 years. Each brother told himself, I'm not the one that needs to apologize. He needs to apologize. This is one of the great dangers of unresolved conflict. We can become very good at building cases against somebody who hurt us, but that's not going to solve the problem. The man eventually came to his rabbi before the High Holy Days and said, Rabbi, what should I do? The rabbi said, have you spoken to your brother? He said, no. Rabbi said, why not? Because he owes me an apology. The rabbi asked, does your brother know that? Oh, yes. Then what are you waiting for? The man said, I'm waiting for him to make the first move. The rabbi looked at him and said, perhaps you're waiting for your brother to repent while God is waiting for you to repent. The sentence went straight to the man's heart. He realized something. He had not repented of his part of the problem. So he went and talked to his brother. They hugged, and 25 years of distance was overcome in a minute because of repentance. It's a very powerful thing that God gives us for our lives, because none of us walk the straight and narrow path all the time. We stumble, we trip, we do our best, but we make mistakes, we mess up. Thank God for repentance. That's what he gave us. And he gave us this day to focus on that concept. The man went to his brother and said, I've been angry with you for a very long time, but I realize that I have allowed my anger to control me. And I'm sorry for the things I said and did. Will you forgive me? And the brother said, yes, I would. I'll forgive you. Funny, neither brother could remember what was the problem 25 years ago. They knew they hadn't talked for 25 years, but they didn't know why. Because they stopped talking. You don't get anywhere resolving problems by going incommunicado. People need to talk and work things out. These brothers finally did because they practiced repentance. You know, God gives us the possibility of repenting over and over again. We have failed many times, all of us have. We make mistakes. We often hurt people, but sometimes we waste opportunities. In Lamentations chapter 2, verse 22 and 23, it says, the grace or mercy or chesed of Adonai is not exhausted. His compassion has not ended. On the contrary, his compassion is new every morning. When I read that, I think to myself, every morning, that means a new day. That means what I did on Tuesday is gone on Wednesday. God forgave everything I did on Tuesday on Wednesday morning, because God is a God of forgiveness and second chances. He gives us a new morning every day. As it says in 2 Corinthians, therefore, if you are united in the Messiah, he is a new creation, a new person who is. The old has passed away. What has come is fresh and new. That is the message of the Messiah. Keep trying. Try harder. Lord God can make you new. You know, a new calendar does not automatically make for a new person. At midnight or on sundown, the calendar changes. But we don't automatically change. You can enter the year with exactly the same anger, exactly the same bitterness, exactly the same habits, excuses, fears, and complaints. A new year doesn't actually automatically create a new person. We have to cooperate with God a bit here. And that's why I'm going to give you a practical challenge for this coming year. Don't make this year 20 resolutions. Some people do that at the end of a year, whether it's December 31st or this day. They'll start listing out all the things they need to deal with, and they never deal with any of them. No, this year, let's ask God to show us one area of our lives that he wants us to work on this year. Just one. It might be the same thing you thought about last year. How's that doing? We often make these resolutions, and then about 6 minutes later, they're gone. It's not that we want to break them, we just can't remember them. And when we remember them, I'm not sure. See, we have to let God work in our lives. Once we say to him, the one aspect of your life that needs to change, it's time to work on that. Maybe it's your prayer life. Maybe you don't pray enough. Who doesn't pray enough? Everybody doesn't pray enough. Well, that's a good thing to think about starting now, that will develop a little bit of a prayer life. If you don't pray at all in the morning, which sometimes people don't, how about 5 minutes? Not much time. Probably takes that long to brush your teeth. So let's tell God that we're going to give him the first 5 minutes of every day. We're going to talk to him. We're going to pray. We're going to think about God rather than breakfast. which I tend to do. But we want to get our priorities straightened out. And one of our priorities, I would say the most important priority in our life, that one thing that we all need to work on more is more prayer. If we have more prayer in our lives, God can speak to us more clearly. We'll hear him better because we're communing with him. And that's a very important part of spiritual growth. In fact, I think it's essential to spiritual growth. So that will help us make our lives better, make our relationships better. And that's something that will just happen naturally as we continue to pray. We all know we need to hear from God. We've neglected God, but we need to make the decision to allow for the time to happen. We have to set aside time for God. How many of you do that? A couple people. That's great. That's great. We need some more people to get involved in praying, talking to God every morning. We don't know how many more

0: The service is too fast, the music is too loud, the music is too quiet, the weather is too hot, the weather is too cold, and somehow, even when everything is perfect, we find something to complain about. We have to change that way of thinking. We have to put gratitude in our lives. That comes with prayer. In Psalm 103, it says, "Bless Adonai my soul, everything in me, bless his holy name." Not complain, but bless God. Imagine beginning every morning with prayer and the things that you are grateful for. Not 20, just 3. How about being grateful that you can talk to God, that you can listen to what God has to say in a Bible? We all have Bibles in America. Some countries, they don't allow Bibles. We don't know how blessed we are to have Bibles. We can hear the Word of God through the Bible. And we can hear the Word of God on television sometimes or on the radio. That's a great way to begin this year, with spending time with God. It helps us to have better family lives, better personal lives, and just better days altogether. And it's the shofar that we're going to hear sounded momentarily that helps us awaken to this decision that we've just made. The shofar is associated in Scripture with God's future intervention in history, even. Rav Shaul writes in 1 Thessalonians 4 about the return of the Messiah after the sound of the shofar. Not the shofar of Rosh Hashanah, but the last shofar that's going to be blown. Now, Scripture talks about that. At the end of days, it says the shofar will sound and the Messiah will return. So when we hear the shofar, we should remember history is going someplace. God has not abandoned this world, despite the fact that it sometimes looks like it. The Messiah will come and come soon, and God will triumph. We don't know what this year will bring. There may be wonderful things. There might be difficult things. But we know one thing for sure. God is with us during this coming year.
1: Amen.
0: And with that, we could go forward with joy. And when we pray, we know we're talking to the God of the universe, the all-powerful, almighty, all-knowing God of the universe. The shofar is connected with changing. So I challenge all of us, so when we hear these many sounds of the shofar, that we think of them as God talking to us, challenging us to make this coming year better than the last year. A lot of it depends on us. You know, we want God to step into our lives all the time and intercede and make things good, but we have a part to play in that. We're partners with God. So let's hear these sounds on the shofar, which communicate to us that we're talking to God, and take them for that meaning. The first sound is called tekiya. It's a long, uninterrupted blast on the shofar that causes us to wake up. So when we hear this note sounding, let's let God wake us up for this coming year, okay? Tekiah. The next sound is also associated with change. Shevarim. This is 3 shorter blasts that we're going to hear now, which also mean to turn back and turn back quickly.

0: right. Bo, Bo. Hey, Bo. Bo's recovering from this. Okay. Good job, TJ. I think that was the longer hold than last year's even. So all that is God calling us to listen to him. Whether it's Tikiah, Shuvah, or Shevarim, the message is the same. God wants to relate to us and talk to us. Wake up to God, examine our lives, make teshuvah, a repentance for where we've wandered, and then move forward in faithfulness with God. And that is what the challenge is for this year. Don't merely ask, what do I want to be in this year? Ask, what does God want me to be this year? What is he asking me to do to change? How am I to be more like Yeshua in this coming year? Perhaps it's just a habit. Perhaps it's just some specific relationship that needs attention. Perhaps it's an apology that needs to be made. Perhaps a person that we need to forgive. One area in which we need to become more like Yeshua, but not try to change everything at one time. So for this year, we're working on prayer. We're all going to be committed to getting up 5 minutes earlier, just 5 minutes earlier, for a time with God if we haven't been doing this. If you have, congratulations. But a lot of people haven't. So we're going to give God the first 5 minutes of our day, or more if you want, and that will change our lives. That will make us more kind, it will make us more patient, make us more loving, and make us more trusting of God as we talk with him. So 1 year from now, we will again gather for Rosh Hashanah. The shofar will sound, and we'll have another year behind us. What will we be able to say about this year at that time? Will it simply, oh, I'm glad that year has passed? Or will it be, you know, I really have changed. I became more patient. I became more giving. I became more forgiving. I became more generous. I became more grateful. I became more faithful. I became a better husband. I became a better wife, a better friend, a better servant. I did become more like Yeshua. So we don't want to do everything at once. We're going to work on one thing at a time, and that's to develop a better prayer life. And by next year, I'm guessing that we'll all be praying way more than 5 minutes because of the pleasure that comes from prayer. So it's one prayer at a time, one apology at a time, one act of kindness at a time, one decision to forgive someone, and one day at a time in the Lord. So the shofar tells us, wake up, there is still time, time to return, time to forgive, time to share, time to grow, still time to become the person wants us to be this year. So wake up, return, grow, move forward, and perhaps this coming year, we will all begin to change. And by next Rosh Hashanah, we'll all be better people. I'm going to close with a prayer that this might happen. Avinu Malkeinu, our Father and our King, thank you for bringing us into another year. Thank you for your mercy. Thank you for your patience. Thank you for your faithfulness. As we heard the sound of the shofar, awaken our hearts too. Show us where we need to make shuva, to repent. Give us humility to admit when we are wrong. Give us the strength to apologize. Give us the grace to forgive. Give us strength to change the things we can change and the wisdom to trust you with the things that we cannot. As we enter this new year, show each of us one area you want us to grow in. Make us more loving, patient, generous, grateful, faithful. Make us more like Yeshua. May this not simply be another year that passes. May it be a year in which you transform us from the inside out. Avinu Malkeinu, write us in your book of life for this year and guide us throughout this new year. May our homes be stronger, our relationships deeper, our faith greater, and our witness brighter. And when the shofar sounds, may we remember the words, wake up, return, grow, move forward. We pray all of this in the name of Yeshua the Messiah. Amen.
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1: Here's the weather for the Southern Light listening area. Currently 73 degrees with a few clouds. Humidity 64%. The wind is from the southeast at 5 miles per hour. The forecast for this afternoon, partly cloudy with a light breeze. Temperature 73 degrees. Then this evening, cloud-filled skies with a light breeze. 67 degrees. Overnight, a few clouds with some light winds. The temp 66 degrees. And that's the weather for the northern Shenandoah Valley listening area.

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1: Here's the weather for the Southern Light listening area. Currently 73 degrees and it's cloudy. Humidity 64%. The wind is from the east at 7 miles per hour. The forecast for this evening, partly cloudy with a light breeze. Temperature 68. Overnight, some clouds here and there and somewhat breezy. The temp 66 degrees. And then tomorrow, it will be overcast with a slight chance of thunderstorms. Temp about 78. And that's the weather for the northern Shenandoah Valley listening area.

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1: 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That's the Down East Boys in concert Sunday, September 20th, 11 a.m. at Woodbine Assembly of God Church in Clearbrook, Virginia. Coming up in Winchester, Virginia on Thursday, September 24th, beginning at 9 a.m., hosted by the Greenhouse of Old Town on Piccadilly Street in Winchester, there will be a prayer breakfast, life and marriage tour event for prayer, community, and meaningful conversation. Guest speaker will be the Honorable Winsome Earl Sears. 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And that's a look at some events coming up here in the Southern Light listening area.

God's love over the airwaves, 24 hours a day, Southern Light. Now from God's Word, for he that will love life and see good days, let him refrain his tongue from evil, and his lips that they speak no guile. Let him eschew evil and do good. Let him seek peace and ensue it. 1 Peter 3. When

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Every time that those church bells rung, and after the family devotions at night,

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John 3:16 had been underlined in red.

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1: Here's the weather for the Southern Light listening area. It's currently 75 degrees and it's cloudy. Humidity 64%. The wind is from the southeast at 8 miles per hour. The forecast for this evening, partly cloudy with a light breeze, temperature 68. Overnight, some clouds here and there and somewhat breezy, the temp 66 degrees. And then tomorrow, it will be overcast with a slight chance of thunderstorms, temp about 78. And that's the weather for the northern Shenandoah Valley listening area.

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1: 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That's the Down East Boys in concert Sunday, September 20th, 11 a.m. at Woodbine Assembly of God Church in Clearbrook, Virginia. Coming up in Winchester, Virginia on Thursday, September 24th, beginning at 9 a.m., hosted by the Greenhouse of Old Town on Piccadilly Street in Winchester, there will be a prayer breakfast, life and marriage tour event for prayer, community, and meaningful conversation. Guest speaker will be the Honorable Winsome Earl Sears. 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And that's a look at some events coming up here in the Southern Light listening area.

0: How many of you are getting ready to leave this world? If the trumpet sounds tonight, this is the place to be. Because we got our tickets paid for. Our seats reserved, and we're flying first class with Jesus, aren't we?
1: Music programs and weather 24 hours a day here on Southern Light. In Matthew, Jesus reminds us, "For where two or three are gathered together in my name, there am I in the midst of them."

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When an evil whisper blew in like a wind that made the man in the moon to frown. It slithered in someone's back door and through the telephone lines. But when it reached the church house steps, a chill went down my spine.

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1: Attack of the Monster Town.
2: Hello, Sally? Irma, guess who I saw walking past the liquor lounge today? Pastor Bob. What do you suppose he was doing in that part of town?
3: Hello, Clarence. Sally, mind you, this is not gossip. It's a prayer request. Pray for our pastor. He's been seen coming out of the liquor lounge.
4: Hello, Frank. Clarence. Our pastor was seen yesterday at the liquor lounge, sitting at a table with a strange woman. What about that? But don't repeat any of this.
5: Hello, Tom. Frank. I'm not supposed to repeat any of this, so I'm only going to say it once. Our pastor is an alcoholic, and he's cheating on his wife.

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1: Attack of the Monster Tongue.
2: I'm glad you came over, Annie. More tea?
3: Yes, thank you. Is it really true that Pastor Bob is a boozing, cocaine-addicted, wife-beating, communistic beeping Tom?
2: Yes, and even worse, he's a liberal. Oh! Excuse me, dearie. Hello?
4: Emma? Gertrude, have I got a juicy tidbit for you?
2: Lay it on, my sister.
4: You know that vicious rumor about Pastor Bob? It turns out that he was on that side of town visiting that new family that's been coming to church. But the best part is, he found out who started it, and he's going to confront them now as we speak.
2: Really?
4: You wouldn't happen to know who it is, would you?
2: Well, Annie, don't answer that!
5: Well, that tongue had a sharp and deadly edge, and it spread some vicious lies. But we used the two-edged sword of the spirit to cut it down to size. When it saw us filled with truth and love, its monstrous heart turned chicken. That day we used the word of God to give that tongue a lickin'.

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1: I'm Pastor Bob. It happened to me. It could happen to you. Is that your phone ringing? What you gonna do?
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1: Here's the weather for the Southern Light listening area. Currently 73 degrees, and it's cloudy. Humidity 69%. The wind is from the southeast at 11 miles per hour. The forecast for this evening, partly cloudy with a light breeze. Temperature 68. Overnight, some clouds here and there and somewhat breezy. The temp 66 degrees. And then tomorrow, it will be overcast with a slight chance of thunderstorms. Temp about 78. And that's the weather for the Northern Shenandoah Valley listening area.
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3: Maybe religion says you made your bed, now you got to lie in it. Look at you, you did that. I told you not to do that, but look at you. You did it anyway. You deserve what you got. That's what religion says. But that's not what Jesus said. Jesus was not religious. Amen. He rescued that person that was left on the side of the road when religion bypassed. Jesus made a special effort to go to that person on the side of the road and brought healing to him. Amen. Say, thank God for his love that saw me different. Woo. Woo. Look at your neighbor and say, he sure does love. Pastor Carlton. Amen. When the devil starts messing with your head, starts telling you those things, you need to say, here's what you need to say. Nope. Yeah. I put my faith in the blood of Jesus. Yeah. I'm valuable in the eyes of God. Yeah. I am who he says I am. Yeah. And I can do what he says I can do. And I can have all that he says I can have. Right. Right. Amen. Yeah. Listen, I run into people all the time. They're so bound with guilt. I've got friends. I've got relatives. Yes. I've asked them. I said, man, you got a call of God in your life. I know. But you know, I've made so many mistakes, I'll never be able to fill the will of God. And I said, man, what are you talking about? No, I've just done so many bad things. See, they didn't have a revelation of the blood of Jesus. They walk around just condemned and guilty and bound up. See, that's Satan's domain. Yes. That's what the devil works overtime and trying to do is whip people. Defeat them in the arena of their mind. Are you listening? Keeping them bound up. But Jesus came to set us free. The truth will set you free. Say amen, somebody. Thank God for the blood of Jesus. It's our access into the kingdom living. Say, put faith in the blood. So Romans 3:25 says we need to put faith in the blood of Jesus. Every blessing and benefit that God has for us is given to us and made available to us through the blood of Jesus. Amen. Apart from the blood, God can do nothing for you as much as he wants to do. Listen, apart from the blood, if you try to bypass the blood, there is no other way. There's no other way to access this kingdom living. There is no other way. Apart from the blood of Jesus. One person said, if your religion is bloodless, your religion is powerless. Are you listening? If it doesn't have the blood of Jesus, and I know most religions don't have the blood of Jesus. Thank God for the blood. Say, thank God for the blood. Listen, you will never experience his favor. You will not live in the fullness that he has for you unless you put faith in the blood of Jesus. What the Bible, God's word says about the blood, we need to know. How many know there's a lot of Bible scholars sitting in this room? They know a lot in God's word, about God's word. But how many know we need to continually get our mind inundated with the truth in regards to the blood of Jesus? Amen? We need to continually get our minds inundated with the truth in regards to the blood of Jesus. When we approach this table today, we don't approach this table based on our own good works. Religion says you can't come to Jesus because of what you did. God says, you come to me because of what my son did. Yes. Amen. Yes. You run to me because of what my son did for you. Yes. To approach this table unworthily would be to approach this table only when you felt good enough. That would be called self-righteousness. But to approach his table in faith, putting your faith in the blood of Jesus, would be to approach his table worthily, putting your faith in what he did for you. So we don't run from the table. Religion will push you from the table. But God says, come to the table. Put your faith in my blood today. My blood is what you need to put your faith in. Woo! Woo! Say amen, somebody. I mean, I told you I was driving my Kubota tractor. And I'm driving across my yard, mowing my grass. And God spoke to me. I mean, God will speak to you. Even when you're driving your tractor. He speaks to me a lot when I'm driving my tractor. I like driving my tractor. He speaks to me. And he spoke to me and says, why has churches, preachers made it so difficult for people to come to the table? And I slammed on the brakes. Almost ran into an oak tree, a big oak tree. I remember right where I was. I slammed on the brakes and I sat back in my chair, in a chair. And I went, what'd you say? He says, why have preachers made it so difficult for people to come to that table which represents me?
4: Yes.
3: He says, you tell the people to run to that table.
5: Yes.
3: That table represents me.
5: Yes.
3: Put faith in what I did for them.
5: Yes.
3: I about fell out of the chair. I almost fell off my tractor. I'm saying, Lord, you're right. I never felt worthy to go to the table. Man, there was many times I turned around, walked out the door, said, I'm just not worthy to go to the table.
4: Yeah.
3: How many have been in that same church? I've been there.
5: Yeah.
3: But the Lord says, you put faith in the blood. Tell the people to put faith in my blood in what I did for them. They run to me, not from me.
4: Amen.
3: Say amen, somebody. Man, that kills religion. Religion's like, what? Yeah. You better run to that table when you have a situation going on. You run to this table with your issues. Issues is you. You need to get past you and come to him. Say amen, somebody. Amen. Amen. So we need to get our mind inundated with the truth. Romans 10:17 says what? It says faith comes by hearing, and hearing by the word of God. It doesn't come by having heard. Faith comes alive by hearing, and hearing by the word of God. The faith problem is a result of not having hearing, and hearing by the word of God. A lot of people say, I just don't have faith. Well, you need to hear, and you need to hear, and you need to hear again. You need to keep hearing until it gets from your mind, from a mental ascent down in your spirit and a heart. Amen? Amen. So you need to hear and keep hearing and keep hearing about the blood of Jesus that makes you righteous, that makes you holy, that makes you pure, that makes you worthy, that makes you acceptable in the sight of God. You need to keep hearing it and hearing it. You need to hear it, and out of the abundance of your heart, you'll speak. You'll start saying, I'm righteous.
5: Amen.
3: I'm holy. I'm pure. I'm blood bought. I'm blood washed.
5: Amen.
3: And see, when it comes out of your spirit, you're going to start walking in that thing.
5: Amen.
3: You're going to start walking uprightly and walking in the things of God. Amen?
5: Amen.
3: You're going to live on a higher level.
5: Amen.
3: Not bound down here with your mind and your mindset. You're going to be free. Say amen, somebody.
4: Amen.
3: You need to hear yourself say it over and over and over. Faith comes by hearing and hearing and hearing. We need to say it over and over. Walk around the house. Say, I'm blood bought. I'm blood washed. I'm a child of God. I'm favored by God. I've got the love of God moving in my heart. Thank you, Lord, for rescuing me and buying me and setting me free. Thank you, Lord Jesus, for the good work you started. You are continuing that work inside of me. I'm not who I used to be, but Lord, I'm heading to the place. I'm living on a different level by faith in your blood today. Woo! Woo! Hallelujah. Faith comes by hearing and hearing and hearing and hearing. Not by having heard. Because when you start talking about the blood, people say, well, I heard it before. But people that hear, they want to keep hearing because they know when they're hearing and hearing, faith comes alive. Faith in the blood of Jesus comes alive, and you'll live on a different level. And you'll walk in a greater anointing with God. The kingdom life is accessed by having faith in the blood of Jesus. Look at your neighbor and say, put faith in the blood. Hallelujah. Luke 5, verse 15 says, now this is Jesus talking about people that don't hear. You know, people that don't hear, they don't hear certain things. They want people to pray for them. And hurry up and pray. I've seen people that come to church, they want to get in the prayer line, but they don't want to sit under the word. Brother Hagin said this. He said, I saw a problem. He said, now, Catherine Kuhlman, she was used mightily of the Lord. But they did a survey. 75% of the people she prayed for that got healed, they lost their healing because they didn't know how to walk in their healing. Yes. Wow. When a symptom started knocking on the door, they thought, well, maybe I didn't get healed. Mm-hmm. 75%. Wow. So you can have great healing revivals. Right. But if you don't teach them how to walk in healing, if you don't teach them how to resist that symptom, resist that lie for the devil, then they'll open the door right back up and think, I didn't get healed. Are you listening? Yes. So we need to teach. Jesus, he taught, he preached, and then he healed. Yes. He was a great teacher. Say, great teacher. But he understood that he had to teach them. Yes. Here's what it says in Luke chapter 5, verse 15. It says, but so much the more went out there a fame abroad of him, talking about Jesus, and great multitudes came together to hear and to be healed by him of their infirmities. Yes. How many of you need to get your faith built up? So when hands are laid on you, you can receive the healing power of God. Amen. Say, you got to hear. So we need to get our minds inundated. People who don't listen have a deficiency in the area of faith. And it's because they don't sit and listen to the Word of God. Now, this will answer some of your questions. Because people that don't sit and listen to the Word and read the book on the cure, read scriptures pertaining to healing, if you don't sit and listen to the Word of God and allow your faith to be built up, you're never going to walk in God's best. You're never going to walk in God's blessings. Are you listening?
6: Yes.
3: That's delusional thinking. Are you listening? I can lay hands on you and pray, healing power go in you. But if you don't have the scriptures, the devil's going to come and try to rob that from you. Yes. Say, I need to sit. I need to hear. I need to listen to what God is saying. Say over and over and over and over. I need to have my faith built up, energized.
6: Amen.
3: Now, Andrew Murray made this statement. He's a great, great man of God. And he wrote a book, several books, but here's what he said in one of his books, talking about the blood. He said, faith is largely dependent on knowledge. How many know that's true? You cannot believe what you don't know. He says, if knowledge of what the blood can accomplish is imperfect, faith expects little. And the more powerful effects of the blood are impossible. Feeble conceptions of its power prevent the deeper and more perfect manifestations of its effect. So we need to get our minds inundated. We need to get our hearts filled with the Word of God. In other words, we'll live on a much lower plane than God provided. And we'll experience very little of God's grace in our daily walk because of our limited understanding of the power that's in the blood of Jesus.
6: Amen.
3: Are you listening?
6: Amen.
3: If you have a limited knowledge, a limited understanding, you'll live on a much lower level here.
6: Right.
3: You'll live down here as if you never knew God. But we need to get our minds inundated with the truth in God's word so that our faith can rise to another level so we can live in the kingdom living, the abundant life. Amen?
6: Amen.
3: Say amen, somebody.
6: Amen.
3: Praise God. We need to know as much about the blood as we can. Now, here's one thing the blood does, and I'm going to cover this. I felt real strong to impress upon your hearts this one point. The blood cleanses. Amen? The blood cleanses. Hebrews chapter 9, verse 22 says, indeed, under the law, almost everything is purified with blood. And without the shedding of blood, there is no forgiveness of sin. Under the law, there was an act of the priest. He did. He would take the blood of a lamb or a sheep or a goat, and he would present that blood before God that would atone for your sins. And the Bible says without the shedding of blood, because the blood spoke of life, and life was given. But that was only covering over your sins. How many know we need to have an understanding of what New Testament, what God did for you through Jesus' blood.
7: Yes. Yes.
3: Amen? Now, when you talk about the blood, a lot of churches, they don't want to talk about the blood. They talk very little about the blood. They sing very little about the blood.
6: Yes.
3: They say, I don't want to have a church, you know, where you talk about the blood and somebody gets offended. Whole denominations, they've gotten away from even singing about the blood, talking about the blood. It's a bloody message. I don't want to talk about the blood. Somebody might get offended, leave the church.
6: Mm-hmm.
3: Listen, the only one that's going to get offended is the devil.
7: That's right.
3: And we want to get him offended, amen? I like offending him when I talk about the blood.
7: Amen?
3: He doesn't want to hear about the blood, so he's going to make preachers stay away from talking about the blood. But I heard one person say this, where the blood flows, the Holy Spirit goes. Amen? You want a Holy Ghost, powerful, anointed servant? You talk about the blood of Jesus. The Holy Ghost shows up. You want the Holy Ghost in your service? Talk about the blood of Jesus. Amen. The more you talk about the blood, it enforces Satan's defeat.
6: Amen.
3: So we're going to talk about the blood of Jesus. Amen.
6: Amen.
3: Amen. When he starts to mess with you, you start talking about the blood. When he starts to say you're worthless, you start saying I'm valuable because of the blood. How many want to walk in a kingdom life on a higher plane? You overcome the accuser by the blood of the Lamb. No, I'm blood bought. I'm blood washed. And the words of your testimony, I'm a child of God. I'm a child of the Most High. I'm righteous in the sight of God. Say amen, somebody.
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10: Well, you get a few years under your belt and you start to learn about what people go through and you start to see what people walk through, the heartache, the heartbreak. It gives you a new perspective on hurting humanity. My husband would always say that. He said the human nature side of people can be very ugly. And you'll see the result of something that hurt them. And the love of God will let you love that person knowing something really bad must have happened to them for them to respond this way, act this way. Amen. And that'll give you compassion. So we can't say, I hate my brother, but I love God. Because that's his children. And so I was listening to a teaching this week. I've been listening to so much teaching on honor. I'm so enjoying this series. So I was listening to Pastor Keith Moore. He's one of my favorites. And I was listening to his series on honor. And he made this statement. He said, one way that you show honor to people is, first of all, by being quiet and listening to them. That's a very important part of building relationships. Now, the Bible tells us who we're to love. But one of the things in every relationship that we're going to talk about, whether it's honoring your parents, honoring your spouse, honoring your boss, honoring leaders, honoring people in authority, in any arena when you honor, it's going to require communication. And so Pastor Keith made this statement this week when I was listening to his teaching, Proverbs 18:13. Now, this one's really going to hurt. Are you guys ready? Are y'all going to go to the second church of the... Unoffended. Proverbs 18:13. This is going to be tough, so y'all got to be ready for this. The easy-to-read version. I'll ease you in easily. Proverbs 18:13, easy to read. Let people finish speaking before you try to answer them. That way you will not embarrass yourself and look foolish. One way you honor people is you let them talk. Let them say what they have to say without interrupting them. Now, this is something I'm working on. This is something I'm working on because I get excited. I'm just an excitable person, and my mind is always 10 steps ahead, and my kids will be talking, and I'll jump in and say something like, Mom, please let me finish. I'm going to answer that. And they say it respectfully because if not, then we would have another conversation. But let people finish speaking before trying to answer them. That way you will not embarrass yourself and look foolish. The New Living Translation says, spouting off before listening to the facts is both shameful and foolish. All right, I'm easing you into a couple tougher ones. The Living Bible. What a shame. Yes, how stupid to decide before knowing the facts. Good News Translation. Listen before you answer. If you don't, you're being stupid and insulting. And last, The Message. Answering before listening is both stupid and rude. And we live in a very fast-paced society. I always blame my dad. I was induced as a baby because he wanted to see me before he went to his next tour of Vietnam. And so I said, I've been in a hurry ever since. But I'm really having to work on this because it's rude and it's disrespectful. Somebody's trying to communicate. They're trying to talk. They're trying to express something. And you're cutting them off and not letting them finish. And then it goes on, it says in James 1:19, Pastor Keith was also sharing this week, in the King James 1:19,

Look them in the eye. Put your phone away. Silence it. There's nothing more disrespectful than, hold on just a minute. Hold on. Let me. There's times you have to do it. We've got the church. We've got the school. We've got the coffee shop. We've got information coming to us all week, all day. It's like, when do you turn this off? There's always something going on. But there has to be times when you're like, I'm turning this off. I'm looking in the eye. I'm giving you my undivided attention. That is one of the highest levels of respect when everything else waits. Because if we don't learn how to discipline ourselves in that, in our conversations with one another, that's going to carry over into our relationship with God, and you will never give him the attention he deserves. He is the Most High God. And what he has to say matters more than any person on this planet. And I'm just as guilty. At times I'll be at my piano and I'm in worship and God's starting to minister to me and all of a sudden I hear ding. And I'll stop for a minute and I'll glance. Is it something I should look at now or can I wait till later? And really, Pastor Keith addressed that. You have to have times where you're fully uninterrupted, fully focused on God. That's priority. That's where you get really skillful in listening to him. We carry that into our relationships with one another. You give undivided attention. And here's what happens. You're swift to hear and not letting your mind jump ahead and think about all the things you're going to say. There'll be times where Angelina will be talking and I'm listening and then I'll ask her a question. She said, did you just hear anything I said? I just told you that. And I was guilty of my mind was already thinking about what I was going to say as soon as she breathed. Come on. You're waiting for them to take a breath so you can jump right in. I'm waiting. Would you hurry up and say what you got to say? I got to say something. Be swift to hear. We need to develop this skill. This is honorable. I'm going to dial it down and I'm going to be quiet and still and I'm going to let you talk. And then I'm not going to jump in immediately. I might pause. Now, my staff knows this. If there's any important questions or decisions, they know they will almost always not get an immediate answer from me. In fact, sometimes they'll call in crisis and I'll say, call you back in 5. And I'll put the phone down. Then I get quiet so that I can hear from the Holy Spirit. Because if we don't learn this skill, you'll constantly operate out of crisis and you'll make the wrong decisions and you'll miss the cues. Swift to hear, slow to speak, slow to wrath. So our goal is to be a good listener. Slow to speak. Don't just jump right in. You wait and say, Holy Spirit, how do I respond to this? My husband trained us in the ministry. He said, when that phone rings in the office, you acknowledge God before you grab it. Say, God, give me wisdom as I answer this call, or thank you for your grace. Hello, Dynamic Life, how can we help you? All of you that work in the office, Amen. You acknowledge God in all of your ways. Why? He'll direct your path, Amen. Direct you in wisdom. So we're good listeners. We're slow to speak. We don't interrupt. We don't speak too soon. Stop speaking too soon. Give yourself time to listen on the inside to the Holy Spirit. And stop freaking out at the hint of conflict. Or just at a problem. Sometimes, this is going on. And everybody goes into a full-blown crisis when it's not a crisis. Just somebody calm down, hear from the Holy Spirit. Let's just do this. We expend so much time and energy and worry in things that really is not a conflict. It really indicates that you're faithless. Fall apart. Have a crisis just in one phone call. You're falling apart and melting. No, you're not faithless. You are mighty and full of faith. You have faith in God. God, this did not take you by surprise. How are we going to address this? And you listen to the Holy Ghost. Find out what you have to deal with first. Sometimes there are situations and you do have to deal with things. And they're not easy and they're not fun. All right, God, how do we deal with this first? What's the first thing we do? Because faith is a rest. Even in that conflict, you keep a place of rest in your heart. Don't be quick to get upset. Don't be quick to lose your mind. And if you do get angry, don't sin. There are things that will make you angry. Anybody been angry lately? There are things that will make you angry, but you don't sin. You say, Lord, I am really ticked off. This is not right. And you would agree with me. This is not right. What are we going to do about this? Sometimes you just need to put yourself in time out and cool down so you can hear from him, because you know what? Your hearing is impacted when you're angry. I looked it up in a journal last night. Stress can impair your attention. Stress can impair your memory. And stress can impair your decision-making when you're in a stress situation. It says stress and anger can temporarily restrict the blood flow to your ears. Stress and anger can temporarily restrict the blood flow to your ears. So you don't hear as good when you're mad. And that's why later on when everybody's calmed down and you're talking about it, I didn't

0: say that. Yes, you did say that. I did not say, yes, you did. I heard you. What happened? Your hearing is impacted when you're mad. So that's why you got to be slow to speak, quick to listen, calm everything down, and then be led by the Holy Spirit before you speak. Stress can lead to high blood pressure, and high blood pressure causes hearing loss. Man, the Lord loves us. Stress is a killer. Stress will send you to heaven sooner than you should go. And we need you here. We want you here. The Lord wants you here. Praise the Lord. Pastor Keith went on to say, he said, as a pilot, he said, imagine if I was not listening carefully when air traffic control is giving me information. And if they say, set your coordinates to 350, and I thought they said 320. And 350 is open space, and 320 is a mountain. Imagine what not hearing something right can cause in life. If they say, I want you at an elevation of 6,000 feet, and I thought I heard 3,000 feet. He said, I could be at the rooftop level of homes if I don't listen carefully. And he said, it's the same in our walk with the Lord. Accurately hearing God, slowing everything down so you can hear him and respond correctly and respond to those in our lives is absolutely critical. Paying attention to this word, slowing everything down so this word gets your attention and your focus. You know, we live in a culture that they think it's funny to interrupt and talk all over each other. Talk shows and these ridiculous shows that are on TV. They make a business of people divulging details about their life and people interrupting and arguing and fighting. And everybody sees that as entertainment and comedy. It's disrespectful. And we don't follow the culture of this world. We don't let society dictate to us how we live our lives. So we silence our phones, the buzzing, the beeping, the dinging, constantly interrupting your lives. And disrespecting conversations, we want to make sure that we're being vessels of honor. We don't want to have the lax culture of the world coming into the church. We come into this place with an attitude. I am coming to hear from God. I'm coming first to bring my very best praise to him. I'm going to worship him with all my might. I'm going to serve in the house. I'm going to give to the kingdom. I'm going to come with joy. I'm going to be a blessing when I come to church. I'm going to come and bless people. They're going to be blessed because I'm going to be there. And I'm going to receive from heaven. I'm going to get answers. I'm going to get wisdom. God's going to minister to me. You come with that expectation. Praise God. When we all come with that and God is honored in that way, he will honor us with a greater measure of his presence and his power and his glory. So we want to live a life of honor. I was meditating this week on John 14:12. Jesus said, greater works than I do, you're going to do. What a great goal. Greater works than I'm doing, you're going to do. Turn to your neighbor and say, greater works you're going to do because Jesus went to the Father. Now he did his part. He left. He left, so what's he counting on? Us doing the greater works. And so I often pondered that, and I read that in every translation you can look at, because I thought, what does that mean? How can you do anything greater than Jesus did? He raised people from the dead. How can you do anything greater than that, bringing somebody back to life? But to Jesus, that word greater doesn't necessarily mean the actual work is greater. It's collectively the works that we do. You know, Jesus could be in one place at one time ministering to one person or to crowds, but he couldn't do the whole world at one time because he was limited to a physical body. So now through his church, our bodies, we can minister all around the world continually. The gospel can be going 24/7 around the world through all the medias. That's a greater reach, a greater impact. And so he's counting on your life doing greater. And I think about my husband. His desire was we would teach and train our kids how to honor God and live for God, and that they would go further than him, further than me. Don't you want your kids to walk in even greater than you've ever walked in? To have encounters with God greater than anything you've had? To have the blessing of God on their life even greater than on your life? That's what your desire is as a parent. Well, that was Jesus' desire. Come on, take this thing further. Take the baton and run with it and run further. That's what honor does.
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1: Here's the weather for the Southern Light listening area. The current temperature is 72 degrees with a few clouds. The humidity 73%. The wind is from the southeast at 6 miles per hour. The forecast for this evening, partly cloudy with a light breeze, temperature 68. Overnight, some clouds here and there and somewhat breezy, the temp 66 degrees. And then tomorrow, it will be overcast with a slight chance of thunderstorms, temp about 78. And that's the weather for the northern Shenandoah Valley listening area.
2: How do you do? Have you ever found yourself in a place where you feel trapped with no way out? A suffocating feeling, oftentimes leading to hopelessness. And how does one escape from such a situation? This was the dilemma for the woman in our story. After years of being spiritually and psychologically fettered, she would come to know the truth, a truth that would set her free, because her heart, her mind, her very life would be unshackled.

0: The story I'm about to share with you may cost me. I may lose my family. But something compels me to tell you. If you feel trapped, what you're about to hear will set you free. If you're ready, I pray you are.
1: Fanny, you know the way of the Brethren is the way of peace and order.
0: Yes, Father.
1: Then why are you upsetting the order of things?
0: I just want
1: to... Do not interrupt me. Your constant questions are disturbing our community, our whole way of life. The ministers called a meeting this afternoon to talk to me.
0: Oh, no.
1: They warned me that you must be brought into proper order, or else... Fanny, beware, my daughter. You are in grave danger. You could lose everything.
2: 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A beacon that's been piercing the darkness since 1877. That's Pacific Garden Mission. Since the very beginning, we have shared the good news with every homeless and hurting person who walks through our doors. In 1950, the good news expanded to radio. This was the birth of Unshackled, the program you're listening to right now. And today, we proclaim the good news around the world in 15 languages. So now, for broadcast around the earth, here is episode number 3948 in the series Unshackled, the program that makes you face yourself and think. When you grow up in a tightly controlled, restrictive family or community, what you see around you becomes your normal. But something inside one young woman told her this was not normal at all. She dared to challenge the status quo, but one day it cost everything she had. This is the true story of Fanny Byler, right now on Unshackled.
3: When I grew up, I never questioned anything, and I have enjoyed a life of peace.
0: Mother, something inside me tells me something is wrong. Very wrong.
3: Fanny, look at me. You know the truth. Jesus is God's son. So you have hope. Hope that you are on your way to heaven.
0: But how do I know that? How do I know that inside me, without any doubt?
3: I do not know.
1: Fanny?
0: Father, I did not know you were there. You were listening to us?
1: I am sorry. It is not my nature to eavesdrop. But Fanny, I am worried about you. Deeply worried. I have stretched the rules thin to allow you to babysit for the outsiders. The ministers have advised me to stop your work with the Joneses.
0: Father, please!
1: They believe the Joneses may be poisoning your mind.
0: They are good people. They love Jesus. They love me.
1: I know how important this job is to you. I told the ministers I will allow you to continue.
0: Father, thank you.
1: Oh, Fanny, please be alert and aware. If you continue your way of thinking, you will be cut off from everything you know, including us.
0: I know.
1: I need to check on the horses.
3: Fanny, I have something for you. This.
0: A Bible? But this is not... This Bible is in English. Why would you hold on to something that is forbidden?
3: Tell no one, Fanny. I have found peace when I read the Bible. Every morning, before anyone is awake.
0: Every... Mother, we are only permitted to read on Sundays.
3: You are not the only one who questions.
4: We'll be back by 9 o'clock. There's leftovers in the fridge.
0: Thank you, Mrs. Jones.
4: Fanny, we're running a little late, but I want to let you know something.
0: Yes, ma'am?
4: We appreciate all you've done as a babysitter all these years. The kids love you.
0: Thank you.
4: But more than what you do for us is who you are. And you are a young lady with a beautiful heart.
0: That is, I do not know what to say. Thank you.
4: Fanny, do you know Jesus?
0: Jesus is the Son of God.
4: That's true, but do you know him?
0: Mrs. Jones, I am part of the Brethren. We know all about the Bible.
4: That's a good start. But do you know Jesus as your Savior, as your Lord, as your friend?
0: I have never had anyone ask me that before. But I can assure you, I do not sin. I do not drive a car. I do not listen to the radio. None of the worldly things, with all respect.
4: Fanny, you know from your Bible that Jesus died for all our sins, yours and mine. We don't earn our way to heaven by being good. When we repent from our sins, when we call on Jesus as Lord, we receive his gift of eternal life in heaven.
0: I have never heard of Jesus as a gift.
4: Here, see this pencil? I'm offering it to you. Just take it. Go ahead.
0: Very well.
4: Jesus is holding out his gift of life and freedom to you. All you have to do is reach out and receive the gift. It's that simple, but in a way, costly, because you surrender your life to him in the process, and he will live within you forever.
0: Thank you. Here.
4: No, you can keep it as a reminder.
5: Here is the dress I made for you.
0: Oh, thank you, Mother. It looks beautiful.
5: Hold it up in the mirror. What do you think? Fanny?
0: Mother, what do you see when you look in my eyes?
5: I see the beautiful soul of my daughter. What do you see?
0: I see emptiness.
5: You are simply tired after a long day. Get some sleep.
0: Yes, ma'am.
5: Good night, Fanny.
0: How can this be? How can Jesus live inside of me? I do not understand. But this I do understand. If Jesus does come into my heart, the Brethren will call me a heretic, and I will be shunned from my family. And this could very well be for the rest of my life. When I am with the Joneses family, I feel so free, so loved. I am loved here, yes, but I feel like I am in a cage. And there is no way to escape. The Bible Mother gave me. Jesus saith unto him, I am the way, the truth, and the life. No man cometh unto the Father but by me. Oh, huh. Here is a bookmark. I wonder if Mother intended something for me. Then said Jesus to those Jews which believed on him, If ye continue in my word, then are ye my disciples indeed. I want to be a disciple of Jesus. And ye shall know the truth, and the truth shall make you free. Oh, I want to be free.
1: Fanny, you are talking in your sleep again. Rest, my daughter.
0: Yes, Father. I want to be free. I want Jesus, even more than my family. But how? Oh, yes, right here in my purse. Yes, the pencil.
4: Jesus is holding out his gift of life and freedom to you. All you have to do is reach out and receive the gift. It's that simple, but in a way, costly, because you surrender your life to him in the process. And he will live within you forever.
0: That is what I want, more than anything else. Jesus, I repent of all my sins. I want you to be my Lord. Morning. Good morning, Jesus. Oh, I am curious. My eyes are different. They are shining now. They are full of life. Now I knew more than ever, I belonged to Jesus. 4 times a year, it is required by the Brethren to publicly confess that you agree to their teaching. The next morning, in the middle of church, I did the unthinkable. I sinned.
6: Fanny Byler, do you remain under this ordinance? Will you obey the church order and remain under it for life?
0: Yes. I lied. I no longer wanted to be under the ordinance, no longer under the church order. I was suffocating. I was dying. I had to get out. I felt awful about lying. But I also knew full well if I dared to say no to the church rules, my family would suffer.
1: Fanny, the time of your baptism is drawing near. Are you prepared? Fanny?
0: Father, I do not want to be baptized.
1: What? This is unheard of. My own daughter refuses to be baptized? Have you gone insane? What will you do next? Will you take down your hair and throw off your apron?
0: I am sane, Father.
1: Fanny, your baptism is one of the most important decisions you can make. It is the sign that you belong. You belong to our family, to our community, to the brethren. And you are going to heaven.
0: Father, there is another baptism.
1: The Jones family. They are corrupting you.
0: It is not the Jones. It is the Bible. In the Bible, baptism is a sign of repentance of sin and resurrection. But the purpose is not to join a church. The purpose is to proclaim Jesus as your Lord.
1: Blasphemy! My own daughter has become a heretic!
0: God, I love my father and mother, but I love you even more. And now I realize I can no longer be part of the brethren. I have to escape as quickly as I can. But how? I am in the freest country on earth, and yet I am trapped with no way out.
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4: Fanny, is it my imagination, or is there something different about you?
0: Mrs. Jones, I have something to tell you.
4: Yes?
0: I repented of my sins, and I asked Jesus to be my Lord and Savior.
4: Fanny! Oh, Fanny! I am so happy for you! This is the most important decision of your life. I am so proud of you.
0: May I confess something?
4: Of course.
0: I am very scared.
4: Why?
0: Once the brethren find out, I will be labeled a heretic. I will be cut off from my family. I love my father and mother. I don't want that to happen. Some way I need to escape.
4: Oh, Fanny. I have something I want to give to you. This.
0: A cell phone? But this is a sin for me to use this.
4: Fanny, some things you have been told are sins are actually not sins. Your Bible will show you the truth. Here, I'll show you how to call. Where's your purse?
0: Here.
4: Find a place to hide it. If you ever need me, I'll be there for you.
0: What psalm was that? Ah, yes. Psalm 31. In thee, O Lord, do I put my trust. Let me never be ashamed. Deliver me in thy righteousness. Bow down thine ear to me. Deliver me speedily. Be thou my strong rock, for an house of defense to save me. For thou art my rock and my fortress. Therefore, for thy name's sake, lead me and guide me. Pull me out of the net that they have laid privily for me. For thou art my strength. Into thine hand I commit my spirit. Thou hast redeemed me, O Lord God of truth. These words are so true to...
1: Fanny, I need to talk to you.
0: Yes, Father. You can come in.
1: Fanny, I just returned from a special meeting with the ministers. They are alarmed that you did not participate in the baptism. There is prevalent gossip that you are straying from our way. Everyone knows. Everyone is watching. And for the first time tonight, the ministers have threatened the shunning.
0: Oh, no.
1: You must ask yourself, is following this path of rebellion worth permanent separation from those you love?
0: Father.
1: How could you do this to your family? Look at your mother. Look at the worry on her face. She has stopped eating. She is losing shocks of hair because of the stress you have caused her.
0: Mother.
1: My stomach is in knots, and I am getting looks of silent disapproval everywhere I go.
0: This is terrible.
1: The ministers now require we go through special counseling, all of us. Fanny, we love you. We do not want to be cut off from you.
0: I know.
1: We have enjoyed a peaceful life. And now your rebellion is destroying it.
0: I am sorry for all that you are going through.
1: I truly hope your sorrow leads you to cease. Because if it doesn't... What is this? It seems something is caught in your drawer. I hope this is not what I think it is. A Bible! A Bible in English! And you have been reading this on forbidden days, haven't you? Is this not true? Tell me.
0: It is true, Father. Father, as much as I love you and Mother, I love Jesus even more.
1: If this continues, there is a day coming when I will

0: find your way back to truth. Trust me.
1: With all respect, I must follow Jesus.
0: With all respect, you must stop talking like this. Fanny, there is much you do not know. This I can tell you for certain. If you continue with this kind of talk, the consequences will be more severe than you know.
2: Fanny, I have reliable report that the ministers have now begun the process of the shunning.
3: Oh, no.
2: They will cut you off from us. We will no longer see you again.
3: Oh, Mother.
2: Fanny, this is far worse than you realize. Did you ever wonder what happened to Brother Aaron?
3: He started talking about Jesus, just like me.
2: Yes.
3: And when he was not received, he decided to run away.
2: No, Fanny, he did not run away. They took him away to Philhaven.
3: The mental institution?
2: They put him on special medication to help his condition. Brother Aaron has not been heard from ever since.
3: If it comes to this, the police will help me.
2: Brother Aaron called the police because the police respect the brethren. They refused to interfere. Aaron is gone, Fanny. As sure as if he is dead. And you are next.
3: Oh no, I overslept. I hope I will not be late. Where is my purse? Oh, my hair will have to do. Oh, my counselor. Mother, father, what is going on?
4: Listen to the counselor, please.
0: Fanny, you need not worry about being late. You will no longer be working at the Joneses' home.
3: What?
0: Do not worry. I have already informed them.
3: But
0: I realize the torment you have been going through all this time. We are here to give you the help you need to get better, to find peace and order.
3: Thank you. If you do not mind, I need to excuse myself for a moment.
0: Of course.

0: For thy name's sake, lead me and guide me. Pull me out of the net that they have laid privily for me.
1: Fanny?
0: Please wait, Mother!
1: I will give you a moment.
0: Thank you! Mrs. Jones, please, Mrs. Jones, please answer. Oh, no! Just one more moment, Mother! Text. I am being taken away against my will.
1: Fanny, I'm coming in. Fanny, I know this is hard for you. You need to come back downstairs. Come.
0: Into thine hand, I commit my spirit.
1: What did you say?
0: Mother.
1: Fanny, why are you taking your hairpins out?
0: I am letting my hair down.
1: Do you know what you are doing?
0: I know exactly what I am doing. And I am removing my apron.
1: No, Fanny, no! Oh, I must get your father! Oh, why are you doing this?
2: Fanny, it is time to come out now.
0: Father, Mother, why is everyone in my bedroom?
3: We are all here for you, Fanny. Come in, please. Brother James and Brother Matthew are here to support you and your family. Brother Luke is downstairs as well. We have all come to help you.
0: I do not want your help.
3: Then, for your own good, we will help you.
0: No!
4: The police are here.
5: I'm Officer Harold. This is Officer Banks. Mr. Byler, all of you. You're part of our community, and I have high respect for your boundaries and your religious beliefs.
6: Thank you.
5: We received a report that something might be wrong at your house. Out of an abundance of caution, we wanted to check in. Is your daughter okay?
6: Thank you for coming. We appreciate your diligence and your concern, but there is no cause for alarm.

0: My daughter is fine.
1: All is fine, officer.
2: No, it is not fine. Excuse me, officer. Mrs. Jones?
3: And you are?
2: I'm Vicky Jones. I'm the employer of Fanny Byler. She watches my kids for me. She sent me this text.
3: I am being taken away against my will. And you're Fanny Byler, is that correct?
2: Yes, officer.
3: Did you send this text to Mrs. Jones?
2: Yes, I did.
3: You're an adult. You realize you have the freedom to walk out of your house at any time.
2: No, sir. It is not like that at all.
1: Officer, you need to know Fanny is mentally unstable.
2: What? Father, tell them the truth!
0: For her own good, she must remain under our care. I have the power of attorney over her.
2: Father!
1: Officer, Fanny is being held against her will. You must take her.
3: Mr. Byler, there is no power of attorney here. Your daughter is an adult.
0: She is our child.
3: She is an adult, and you can no longer keep her here against her will.
1: Stop. Officer, you need to know something very important.
3: Yes?
1: Fanny is suicidal. She needs to remain in our care for her own good.
2: That is a lie! I am leaving! I am leaving all of you! I am leaving now!
3: Mr. Byler, Mrs. Byler, by law, I must take your daughter.
2: Thank you, officer. Thank you, Mrs. Jones.
0: Fanny, I have one word to speak with you. One final word. Goodbye.
2: Goodbye. Goodbye, Mother.
1: Oh, Fanny.
4: Brother Byler.
0: Yes, Brother Luke.
4: Judgment Day is coming. Coming for you.
0: I do not understand.
4: Because you interfered with our plans to admit your daughter to Philhaven.
0: Brother Luke, I did not interfere.
4: Do not interrupt me. After what you have done, after the shame you have brought on the brethren in our community, I will ask for a formal review of whether you are fit to live in our community anymore.
0: What?
4: We warned you to keep your daughter away from the outsiders. You refused. We warned you that your daughter was straying from the path. I'm beginning to wonder who is the true rebel here.
0: I am not a rebel.
4: Because of your actions and your pride, you will now have a black mark on your name that will never go away.
2: Dear God, thank you so much for rescuing me. Into thine hand I commit my spirit. Thou hast redeemed me, O Lord God of truth. Thank you. Thank you, God.
5: As I said at the beginning, the story I just shared with you cost me. But something compels me to tell you. You may be trapped in an abusive relationship. You may be trapped in sin. Before we know Jesus, we're all trapped in one way or another. If you feel trapped, what you just heard can set you free. If you're ready, I pray you are. Jesus said it himself, "And ye shall know the truth, and the truth shall make you free." I have come to know the truth, the ultimate truth, and it's Jesus. He has set me free. And now, my sister, my brother, it's your turn. Your turn to be free.
6: Listening friend, just like Fanny, you can be free too. Freedom is a gift from Jesus himself. The Bible says in Romans chapter 10, verses 9 and 10, that if thou shalt confess with thy mouth the Lord Jesus, and shalt believe in thine heart that God hath raised him from the dead, thou shalt be saved. For with the heart man believeth unto righteousness, and with the mouth confession is made unto salvation. What's important for you to know, and maybe even hard to hear, is that you are a sinner. You have sinned against God, as we all have. So what do you do about that? Well, if you don't know the Lord, or you're not sure, seek Him. Seek the Lord. Talk to Him, just like I'm talking to you now. Tell Him you need Him, that you want His forgiveness, and that you believe in the Lord Jesus as your Savior. Will you believe? It is the most important decision you will ever make. It is the most important question you will ever answer. and not doing anything about this most important question is, in fact, an answer. If you want to talk with someone about making this crucial decision, we urge you to call 1-888-NEED-HIM, or you can visit chataboutjesus.com. 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